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2: Chance of rain showers overnight. Otherwise, mainly cloudy skies expected. Lows level off around 46. Winds out of the northeast, 5 to 10 miles an hour. Thunderstorms likely Thursday. Daytime highs approaching 55. Cloudy skies expected. Slight chance for showers Thursday night, 38. Low 50s Friday, low 60s Saturday. A peek at the extended shows. 67 Sunday, 69 Monday, and 74 on Tuesday. Right now, it's 52 degrees.

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1: Chance of rain showers overnight. Otherwise, mainly cloudy skies expected. Lows level off around 46. Winds out of the northeast, 5 to 10 miles an hour. Thunderstorms likely. Thursday, daytime highs approaching 55. Cloudy skies expected. Slight chance for showers. Thursday night, 38. Low 50s Friday. Low 60s Saturday. A peak at the extended shows. 67 Sunday, 69 Monday, and 74 on Tuesday. Right now, it's 52 degrees.
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2: Chance of rain showers overnight. Otherwise, mainly cloudy skies expected. Lows level off around 46. Winds out of the northeast, 5 to 10 miles an hour. Thunderstorms likely Thursday. Daytime highs approaching 55. Cloudy skies expected. Slight chance for showers Thursday night, 38. Low 50s Friday. Low 60s Saturday. A peek at the extended shows. 67 Sunday, 69 Monday, and 74 on Tuesday. Right now, it's 52 degrees.

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1: Cloudy overnight with a chance for storms. Lows level off around 46. Winds out of the northeast, 5 to 10 miles an hour. Overcast Thursday. Rain showers likely. Daytime highs approaching 55. Partly cloudy Thursday night. Slight chance for showers. Lows around 38. Daytime highs approaching 53. Friday, under mainly clear skies. 61 Saturday. Looking at the long range, 67 Sunday, 69 Monday, and 74 on Tuesday. Right now, 51.
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1: Gary.
2: Chance of thunderstorms overnight. Otherwise, cloudy skies expected. Lows dip down to about 46. Northeast winds 5 to 10 miles per hour. Cloudy skies expected Thursday. Rain showers likely. High temperatures reach up to 55. Partly cloudy skies Thursday night. Lows dip down to about 38. Sunshine mixed with clouds at times Friday. Decreasing clouds by Saturday. Low 50s Friday. Low 60s by Saturday. Right now, 53.

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2: Chance of thunderstorms overnight. Otherwise, cloudy skies expected. Lows dip down to about 46. Northeast winds 5 to 10 miles per hour. Cloudy skies expected Thursday. Rain showers likely. High temperatures reach up to 55. Partly cloudy skies Thursday night. Lows dip down to about 38. Sunshine mixed with clouds at times Friday. Decreasing clouds by Saturday. Low 50s Friday. Low 60s by Saturday. Right now, 53.
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4: Chance of thunderstorms overnight. Otherwise, cloudy skies expected. Lows dip down to about 46. Northeast winds 5 to 10 miles per hour. Cloudy skies expected Thursday. Rain showers likely. High temperatures reach up to 55. Partly cloudy skies Thursday night. Lows dip down to about 38. Sunshine mixed with clouds at times Friday. Decreasing clouds by Saturday. Low 50s Friday. Low 60s by Saturday. Right now, 53.

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2: Chance of thunderstorms overnight. Otherwise, cloudy skies expected. Lows dip down to about 46. Northeast winds 5 to 10 miles per hour. Cloudy skies expected Thursday. Rain showers likely. High temperatures reach up to 55. Partly cloudy skies Thursday night. Lows dip down to about 38. Sunshine mixed with clouds at times Friday. Decreasing clouds by Saturday. Low 50s Friday. Low 60s by Saturday. Right now, 53.
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2: Chance of thunderstorms overnight. Otherwise, cloudy skies expected. Lows dip down to about 46. Northeast winds 5 to 10 miles per hour. Cloudy skies expected Thursday. Rain showers likely. High temperatures reach up to 55. Partly cloudy skies Thursday night. Lows dip down to about 38. Sunshine mixed with clouds at times Friday. Decreasing clouds by Saturday. Low 50s Friday. Low 60s by Saturday. Right now, 53.

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3: Thunderstorms likely overnight, otherwise cloudy skies expected. Lows level off around 46. Winds out of the northeast, 5 to 10 miles per hour. Rain showers likely Thursday, daytime highs approaching 55, cloudy skies expected. Lows level off around 38, Thursday night, partly cloudy skies. Sunshine mixed with clouds at times, Friday, decreasing clouds by Saturday. Low 50s, Friday, low 60s by Saturday. Currently 52.
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2: Take a look under your bed. Find stuff under there? What about jobs? No? Now try your basement. There's a pair of overalls that overall you're not so into anymore. A perfectly good laptop that hasn't sat in your lap in months. And even more stuff, but still no jobs? Well, you really have both. See, stuff is defined as household articles considered as a group. Sometimes this stuff is no longer needed. Wait, no longer needed? That can't be right. Because remember those jobs you were looking for? Those are really needed, and they're the stuff inside your stuff. 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
2: So many favorites.
0: The Hawk.

0: yesterday. He texted everybody, should be good to go for today's program. And I responded with a big yellow thumbs up and the word tremendous.
1: Yes.
0: Here's why. Then Red Rachel, she came back with a thumbs up that was with a dark complexion.
1: Yes.
2: Yes.
0: I'm offended by that.
2: I hope you would be.
1: I saw that and I was like, you know, for my own sake, I'm just going to let this.
0: Yeah, well, you don't
1: before
0: know.
1: Before I end up on the internet.
0: Here's what happened. What you didn't hear yesterday because you weren't here, but we were talking about, you know, my dear friend the Diesel.
1: Oh, yeah.
0: Yesterday, in the middle of this program, I got a text. Diesel's been out of town. Last week, he told me, no pickleball this coming week. I'm going to California with my son. And they had done that before. So it sort of, I kind of raised, because they had gone to California over the summer, and I thought, wow, it's another quick trip to California.
1: Yeah.
0: His son is very into, his son's in his early 20s. He lives in New York. He's like a budding filmmaker, editor, that kind of thing. And so he's going to Los Angeles with it, but it would be the second time in only a couple of months. So I thought, huh, that's strange. But, you know, me, I mean.
2: Who cares?
0: I didn't let it go. I was like, all right, okay. So he's been gone all this week. Well, yesterday he revealed, and it came to me via a text from friends, long text. Well, the Diesel and his son had been quietly plotting and planning to go out to California and climb in Yosemite, the Half Dome.
1: Oh, wow.
0: Right. So Diesel's been hiking. And he's told me for several months, I'm hiking this, I'm hiking that, to which my reaction was, yeah,
1: all right.
2: Were you talking to me?
0: All right. Yeah. I never.
1: No, you never go deeper.
0: Well, I never show any interest in anyone's life.
1: No, just your surface.
2: Especially once he says he's not playing pickleball with you for a week. I mean, at this point, he's dead to you.
0: All I am is, well, I'm scheduled with somebody else or not play.
3: Thanks for letting me know.
0: Yeah, that's all it was. So this text comes in that's a mile long, and it's like, we've just accomplished the accomplishment of the lifetime. We thought rain and snow may keep us from it. We got to the base of Half Dome at 4:30 a.m. We began our climb. The last mile was so treacherous, so difficult. And here are photos of them overlooking, you know, these icy mountain peaks and this incredible photo. And everybody else was like, this is the most amazing accomplishment. I can't ever believe, you know, how did you do this and all this kind of stuff. And I replied with a thumbs up emoji.
1: Yeah.
2: Of course.
0: Wow. BB Shea said, that's a slap in the face. And then later, I got to the gym, and you know Tammy from the gym, she goes, I can't believe what an asshole you are. This guy goes.
1: You don't.
0: She did. She's like, this guy goes, and your best friend, and he climbs, you know, miles and miles. He's been working on it for months, and I give him a big yellow Homer Simpson thumbs up.
1: Yeah.
0: That's all I did. That's all I did.
2: And that's what I said. He didn't even pick his race of his thumb.
0: That was, Red Rachel was like, you didn't pick your race? Oh, man.
2: I didn't pick yellow.
0: I don't know. You really could pick the race. I don't know anything. So I just did it.
1: I don't know how to tell you this, but I'm just going to say it.
0: Mm.
1: You're selfish.
0: No. Don't you?
1: What? Because
0: if it doesn't
1: really affect you,
0: it's
1: very impressive,
0: isn't it?
1: It's amazing that they kept it a secret.
0: Mm-hmm.
1: But I know you, and I've known you for a long time now.
0: Mm-hmm.
1: If it doesn't directly affect you, mm-hmm. you're like with anything. Oh, that's neat, and you mean it. You mean it.
0: I do. I do.
1: You're impressed by it.
0: I am impressed by it.
1: But yeah. It's not anything that directly affects you. It won't affect you. So you're just like, oh, cool.
2: And the only way it does affect you is sort of in a negative way.
0: Yeah, because he gets the vagina. And I gave the thumbs up emoji.
1: Well, and he's not at pickleball.
2: Yeah.
0: That's right.
1: Does anger you a little.
0: Of course. He's not there. That's my partner.
1: Yeah. And you're like, but, you know, that's just who you are. That's what I appreciate about you.
4: It's like looking through a photo album. If you're not in any of the pictures and nobody's naked, you really don't care.
1: Yeah.
0: That's a great point.
1: Yeah.
0: I don't even care about the photos. Yeah. I just throw them away. I don't ever look at these photos. That's a great way of looking at it. And then, what you don't know, the part two to this is, I texted Diesel and said, I can't believe you did this. And

0: later because I wanted to make up for my thumbs up.
1: Well, then you overdo it, of course.
2: I'm sorry, I was so busy earlier. That's the only reason I gave a thumbs up, but I am so tremendously impressed by this feat that you have accomplished with your son.
0: That's another thing. When I gave the thumbs up, like Tammy said, I can't believe you're such an asshole. You just gave a thumbs up. I said, Tammy, I'm right in the middle of this high-pressure show.
1: And she goes, he wasn't here again today.
0: Right. She didn't notice. And she's like, you know, we all have heard that show. We know it's not very high.
3: I mean, how much focus could you really give?
0: She's like, you're trying to say you're focused on that.
1: Yeah.
0: That crap, that slop.
1: Yeah.
0: Yeah. So later I overdid her. You're my hero.
2: It's amazing you kept this a secret.
0: That's okay.
2: What a tremendous moment for you, your son, the bonding.
0: So I said, it's incredible you kept it a secret. And he said, actually, I only told one person. I said, who'd you tell? He goes, you, to me. I didn't realize. Apparently he opened up to me one day last week and said, actually, what we're doing, and we're keeping this a secret from everyone. And I was like, so I knew you were doing this? He goes, yeah, I told you that I was doing it. I needed to let it out to someone.
3: And you know what you probably said when he told you?
0: Great. Oh, tremendous.
1: Yeah. Tremendous.
2: And then you're going through your head. You're like, did he say half?
0: Did he say he was doing half?
3: I think I would have remembered that.
0: Wouldn't you? I don't know. Half Dome. And then, of course, another part is like, yeah, well, text me when you do Full Dome. That's when we do a real, dome. I don't even know if that's a thing. I think half domes.
1: I think that's
0: it.
1: Yeah.
0: It was a pretty amazing accomplishment.
1: But, you know, everyone, you know, and this is a great bonding for he and his son. You'll be doing bonding with your son this weekend. Everyone bonds differently.
0: That's right. We're going to a football game. We're going to the Alabama.
1: What you both love.
0: And I'll say, let me say it right now. You can go ahead and start calling me names. I'm taking Monday off because I'm going to Tennessee for that football game on Saturday, and I'm leisurely driving back on Sunday. My wife said, why don't you take Monday off? I will, so you can go ahead and call me a lazy sack of crap right now.
1: Save it for me. Most of the insults, they now direct towards me.
0: I don't know about that. I think, come on. Surely I catch some strays.
1: I'm earning my stripes.
0: No one tries harder. No one ever has tried harder to miss work than you. But today, you feel your feet. You're here.
1: Yeah, I'm here.
0: You know what this guy's doing? The guy behind you. He's got a colonoscopy coming up tomorrow, so he won't be here.
1: Yeah.
0: BB Shea won't be here tomorrow. So are you prepping already? Is it that quick?
1: I'm already fasting.
0: When did you start that?
1: Like noon yesterday.
0: So you're not eating from noon yesterday till 7 a.m. tomorrow?
1: No, it'll be like noon tomorrow.
0: Yeah.
1: So 48 hours pretty much, yeah.
0: I didn't think it was that long.
1: They didn't tell me to. That's just what I'm doing.
0: You're just doing it.
1: I don't want to take any chances because I do not want to do this again.
0: Yeah, you want a nice, clean
1: folder. I want to make sure everything's cleared out.
0: I heard Barry in there talking to you.
1: Oh, man.
0: Barry's the guy from HR who fasted for his colonoscopy, as everyone does, but was nervous about it. So on the way to the colonoscopy, put a little pinch of snuff between the cheek and gum. So when they had him on the table with the device 1 inch from his bunghole, they said, now, you haven't had anything to eat, have you? And he, in his stupor, said, no, just a pinch of snuff. And they said, call it off.
1: Yep. Get out.
3: Put your pants back on.
0: He had to do it twice. He had to go do the prep again.
1: You know what BB opened up to me about? And I said, oh, I totally could see that.
0: Mm-hmm.
1: He's worried about accidentally eating.
0: Oh, yeah.
1: I tend to graze. Subconsciously just put something in my mouth. That's what I'm afraid of. And I said, no, I can see that. You get home.
0: Mm-hmm.
1: Just for a minute, you're not thinking. You just grab like a pack of crackers.
0: Yeah,
1: and start eating. And you're like, oh, my God.
0: That's true. And you, golly, if you haven't eaten anything since noon yesterday, boy, by tonight, he's going to be really hungry.
1: And then he'll be in the throes of the...
3: When you're drinking the stuff, don't you feel like, oh, gosh, I can't? Because you get so full on the liquid, don't you?
0: Yes, it's terrible. That is...
1: Yeah.
0: I told you how I thought I was immune to the liquid.
3: Of course.
1: This explains, again...
3: They work so on much everybody about the inner else. Working.
0: I said... I mean, I took the liquid for about 3 hours, and I said to my wife... I'm immune. I'm in too good a shape. I can't.
3: They cannot clean out my bowels.
0: I said, I'm in too good.
2: I knew this would happen. Steel stomach.
0: And she's like, do you think so? I said, yeah, I haven't even gone to the bathroom yet. Well, boy, about 2 minutes later, I was like, okay, I'm feeling a little something now. And then you're on the toilet for 24 straight hours.
1: Yeah.
0: That is a miserable experience.
1: Maybe when do you actually start the drink?
4: 3 o'clock this afternoon. I have to take 4 Dulcolax and then drink half of the Miralax solution. And then I have to wake up at 1 a.m. Tomorrow morning, 6 hours before my procedure, and drink the rest of it.
0: Yeah.
4: Oh. I know.
0: You know, they say that they do it now. Some people do it without the big jug of the solution. It Depends on how much your doctor likes you, and he must hate you. I think he hates you.
1: I think so.
0: Because he's giving you all that junk to take. And it's a brutal thing.
3: Is it scary when you're on the way there? Do you think that you're going to have an accident in the car all the way there?
0: Yes. In fact, I got there and had my last movement at the bathroom at the doctor's, and by the
2: good boy, what a good boy,
1: like a dog outside a pet store before you go in.
0: Well, the very last one is nothing but like a yellow liquid. I mean, the last few are just nothing. Everything's run through, and they asked me that. They were like, "Was your last movement a yellow liquid only?" And I said, "Oh yeah,
1: oh yeah."
0: They tell you. And you're a little young to be getting a colonoscopy, aren't you?
1: Yeah, I am. But I've been having some stomach issues over the past year or so. This is just, you know, precautionary.
0: Has to be done.
1: Yeah.
0: Has to be done. Well, we're all praying for you.
1: Thank you.
2: Two of us will be.
0: Yeah. Tremendous.
1: Tremendous.
0: Yes. I think it's great that you're doing that.
5: Why weren't you here Friday?
1: Did I prove that?
0: Next week when I see you, I'll be like, where were you on Friday? What's going on?
1: Yeah.
0: Remember I told you I had the cold. I have no memory of that whatsoever.
1: Well, he's told you many times he's having stomach issues, and you just said him with a little young for this, aren't you? And his stomach issues have been going on for like a year. He's already had the thing down his throat, like looking in his gut.
0: You have?
1: Yeah, ultrasound and everything.
0: Why didn't you tell me?
1: You should have told me.
5: And you just hit him right there.
1: Oh, young, right?
2: Well, it's because I've had tremendous stomach pains randomly for...
0: Oh, no kidding. Yeah. Tremendous. That's great.
3: Unbelievable.
0: I'm really sorry that you're going through that. We have an update from last night. The Brewers have beaten the Dodgers.
6: Now Mitchell scores the ball, and the Brewers have gone back-to-back bombs. Tucker barely moving. And the SoCal boys on this Brewers roster getting it done against the Dodgers here in the seventh.
0: Beat the Dodgers 6-2. They're up in that series now, 3-0. Is it over?
1: Yeah. I cannot count the Dodgers out until it's over.
0: Not until they're dead and buried.
1: Yep. The Brewers may be serious.
0: Yeah, well,
1: and
0: they are.
1: Snell apparently pitched a gem of a game.
0: Well, yeah.
1: Until the Brewers opened. Yeah.
0: That's a little bit of a surprise. Brewers now up 3-0. Otani's not playing well. And is game four tonight? This could be it for the Dodgers tonight.
1: I think it is tonight.
0: Yeah. I agree.
1: Otani's been hurt and like lingering injuries, and he's just not right. And the Dodgers just, from what I have watched, they don't look as crisp or as into it as they were.
0: Do you think it's any of it is because, I mean, they've won back-to-back World Series. They've played a lot of baseball. You know, baseball's it's a tough one. It's a team game, and anybody can beat anybody. And so the Brewers are very, very good, obviously. Yeah, tell you what, and Rachel can weigh in on this. Mm-hmm. Her comment yesterday was,
1: "We
0: missed you."
3: Tremendous.
0: You're tremendous.
2: Thumbs up to baseball.
0: That if the Brewers play the Guardians in the World Series, no one will watch it, but I will because I'm into that. Because the Guardians haven't won, the Indians haven't won it since 1948, and the Brewers have never won it. So I would enjoy that. Nobody will watch that series. I mean, nobody.
1: The people loving what's happening right now are as baseball owners.
0: Yeah,
1: because this will if. Three teams will be left. The Dodgers are gone.
0: Yeah.
1: Or they'll be like, well, there's your proof that the...
0: Anybody can win.
1: Anyone can win.
0: Mm.
1: Boom.
0: Money
1: doesn't mean anything.
0: I'll tell you this. I had a great conversation. I saw this yesterday on one of the sports shows that I watch in the afternoon. When I was a kid, baseball oftentimes... a great rivalry was like Pirates, Reds. The Dodgers were in there. The Yankees, of course. The 1982 World Series was Cardinals, Brewers. Nobody batted an eye. It's like... When did it become big market, big money versus small market, small money? Because at that time, at least, in the 70s and 80s, every team was pretty much, you know, it wouldn't surprise you at all if the Pirates went to the World Series or the Reds. You know, they were great. The A's won 3 World Series in a row in the 70s. The Reds were the big red machine.
1: I think we're so star-centric now.
0: Yeah.
1: Because, like, there's no big stars on either the Brewers or the Guardians.
0: No.
1: They're all on the Dodgers.
0: Yeah.
1: And I think people want to see them in the World Series.
2: And the stars now go... You know, when they become free agents, they go to
0: the big cities
2: and the big money teams. So, yeah.
0: But it used to not be that way.
2: Yeah.
0: Like, everybody got paid. The star, Reggie Jackson on the Yankees, got paid what Pete Rose got paid on the Reds. You know?
2: Look at Mike Trout.
0: Yeah.
2: Everyone's like, you know, you wasted your years by being a Los Angeles Angel. And, I mean, it's true.
0: I disagree. I like what he's doing.
2: Oh, no, I'm saying
0: I love it.
2: It's rare that he stays.
0: Oh, very rare.
2: You can't believe he's not a...
0: after a Yankee. You know, it's like, right. But it totally changed. I mean, when did that change occur? In 1978, it wasn't there. And the Dodgers and Yankees were great teams, but so were the Pirates, the A's, the Reds. There were other teams in small markets that nobody batted an eye when they were good.
1: When did it start that? I mean, it's been 20 years ago that started?
0: I think more. I really think, no offense to you, you're a Yankee fan, I think they started, like, they became the evil empire and spending a ton of money in the late
1: 90s. I was going to say, I think them spending and overpaying for players really kind of changed it. Maybe ruined it. I don't know.
0: I think I hate it because... Literally, it was like the NFL when I was a kid. Anybody could win it. You could get good pretty quickly, and small market teams were okay. Rachel, weigh in.
3: Jeter, man.
1: She's right.
2: Jeter.
1: She's right.
2: She's right.
0: That's all she had to say.
2: Thumbs up.
0: You know, a factoid I read?
2: Tremendous.
0: Tell you what I read today about baseball. Fenway Park, you're going to love this. You're going to like this.
3: Okay.
0: They have an organic garden on the roof of Fenway Park. And they grow.
1: I'm sure every Bostonian is like, so what?
2: You got what?
0: They have an organic garden.
1: Does it spell out Yankee suck?
0: It does. It does. It does. In squash. And they grow enough produce to cover 20 to 25% of the fruits and vegetables they need for their concession stand every year. It's grown on the top of Fenway Park in Boston. I challenge you, Dodgers, Yankees.
2: Some of that roof lettuce.
0: Yes. They're putting roof lettuce on your cheeseburger when you go to Fenway Park and get it. I love it.
3: Hey, I bet theirs was safe from cyclosporine.
0: Yeah, right. Yeah, exactly. Oh, yeah. Who's peeing up there? Some drunk that wanders up. You know, that's it.
3: I thought the roof would be for, like, smoking.
0: The smokers go up. There's a lot of, like, ashes.
3: Fertilizes it.
0: I read that. I was like, are you kidding? They should publicize that more.
2: Yeah.
0: Talk about environmentally friendly. The other baseball note is they're expecting rain today in Cleveland, so they're moving the game up to 1 o'clock Eastern time. It was supposed to be at 5. You can watch that while you're on the throne.
1: I know. That's amazing.
0: You can sit there and crap.
1: Yeah. I'll tell you, there's a lot more of that now, too, I find.
0: Moving the games around?
1: Yeah. I mean, they've moved, I forget which, I think it's Ohio State, Indiana this weekend.
0: They've moved that up
1: because they're like, well, forecast.
0: Yeah, they'll do that now. They used to never do that.
1: No.
0: That was never, maybe because the technology to know when the rain is coming in is something.
1: We've had that for a while. I think it's just.
0: You're right. I don't know why they do move it around a lot. There's a question today, but this is one more sports note. Now, this is high school football. I just saw this right before we came on the air. See what you think about this. There's a high school football coach. His name is Zach LaBoy, and he coaches at Marist Catholic High School in Oregon. They just won a game 63-0 over their opponent, Cottage Grove. And at halftime of the game, the winning coach, Zach LaBoy, was fired at halftime by the school administrators because even though they were up 53-0 at halftime, they kicked two onside kicks to get the ball back and try to score again to run up the score because LaBoy, the coach, hates the other coach on the other team, Cottage Grove. So he wanted to run up the score on them. Assistant coach Jake Lother took over, and they scored 10 more points in the second half to win 63-0. But the administrator said, this doesn't embody what we are as a school, running up the score in high school football. Maybe Shea reacts.
1: God, this is amazing.
0: That he did
1: I'm so happy about this. This needs to happen more.
0: And running up the score?
1: Yes, running up the score. We need pettiness in sports again. Especially high school sports.
0: High school sports, you want
3: to. The NFL better call this man.
0: Yeah, this guy. That's right. This guy.
1: Man, I'm real torn because I love the crotch point.
0: Big time.
1: But at the same time, these are high schoolers. You're trying to teach respectable adults.
3: But he wasn't doing it to just any. Apparently, he doesn't do this to all schools, just against the coach he hates. He stands on business.
1: Yeah, but that's the problem is it's teaching the kids that if you really hate someone, it's okay.
3: It builds character.
1: It's not. Look, if this was a team we didn't care about, we wouldn't do this, but I hate this guy.
0: The administrator said this doesn't reflect our values. I mean, they are just high school kids.
1: That's the thing.
0: They are really pounding the high school kids.
1: Yeah, but sometimes, especially if you're a good team and you need to be top of the leaderboard, you've got to score a lot of points. This could be the difference between them being first or second in the state, depending on how good they are.
0: It really? I mean, they went
1: really
0: 63-0.
1: No, this is just pure hate on one man's part.
0: You know, Diesel again, his daughter goes to Grimsley High here locally, and he told me he didn't realize this happened. Last year he went to a football game for the first time in a while, high school football game, and Grimsley was just killing some team, 50-0. And in the fourth quarter, they let the clock run the entire time. There's no stoppage of play so that you can get out of there early.

0: It's mercy.
1: Love that.
0: Mercy rule.
2: And you know what? In high school football, I'm pretty sure if it's like, you know, 40-something to nothing, they end in the third quarter.
1: Well, yeah. According to him, they just played. At this game, in fact, was ended at the end of the third quarter. The game I'm talking about in Oregon.
3: Even better for that coach.
0: I just hold up three as we walked off the field.
3: Did that to you in three. You don't want to see what we would have done in four.
1: He didn't even coach the third quarter. You know? Yeah. He was packing up his desk at that point.
2: I was going to say, it would have been awesome if when they fired him, he already had his desk packed up because he knew this was going to happen.
1: Mm-hmm. Fresh point.
0: Hire me at a higher level where I can beat up one of these.
3: This guy's he's going to get rehired at like a private school.
0: You know, I used to say it was okay to do it in the pros because they got paid, but nobody else got paid. Now college, mm-hmm. I'm okay with. They get paid too.
3: I don't know if I've ever told you this. When I was a youth and I played basketball on a youth team, we had a coach quit after the game because we hadn't won a game in five games. Yeah. We were like 0-5.
0: Mm-hmm.
3: We were going to win. And one parent came up to the coach and said, the guys on the bench haven't played yet.
1: Oh, good God.
3: Really?
1: Yes.
3: Really? Because it was where the teams had to, everyone had to be fair. I mean, I was probably 11 or something. So the coach was like, he was so mad. And he's like, and the parent's like, you need to let the bench kids play or I'm going to report blah, blah, blah. Well. And I mean, this is in front of us as kids. And he sat all of us who were out there down, and we lost that game.
1: Oh, you lost the game?
3: We lost the game.
1: Oh, geez.
3: And he looked at us, and he said, boys, I've enjoyed this, but I'm not going to coach you anymore. And he quit right there. And then the dad who pointed out the bench player, he became our coach.
1: Oh, God.
2: Oh, no.
3: Oh, when we didn't win a game all season.
1: Well, of course not.
3: Yeah, my dad was pissed.
1: I mean, geez, really.
3: My dad didn't come to a lot of the games because he had to work. But when he heard, he was mad.
2: Did he say things like, as long as you had fun, you won?
1: Ugh. I got to tell you, 100%. To be honest with you, though, Biggie, if you were the point guard of that team, I probably could have told you.
3: No, look, I was always, I was always center.
1: Yeah, well,
3: I was a rebound machine.
0: Tanner, you're talking about coaching football at the high school level in this case. Go ahead.
4: Well, me and my dad used to coach a 5th and 6th grade team, and we were playing a team on their homecoming. We were beating them 40-6. And my dad called a timeout with like 45 seconds to go, and I was like, what is he doing? And the ref even was like, what are you doing? He was like, well, I got three timeouts, so I can use them if I want to. And the very next play, we run like a 60-yard touchdown. And then to make matters even worse, my dad calls a double reverse on a 2-point conversion.
1: Oh, my God.
0: Dad's a hardo.
1: Yeah.
4: Him and my mom go out and eat later that night. And they're sitting in the waiting room at Texas Steak and Tap in Lexington, and the coach for the other team is sitting right beside my dad in the thing, and he's like, aren't you the POS that run that?
1: That's right.
3: Yeah, I am. Quack on eat your straight.
2: Your dad sounds awesome.
0: I don't know about this.
1: What are you going to do? Why don't you finish your meal?
0: You're bloodthirsty, Rachel. You're bloodthirsty.
2: They're sports. That's the way it goes.
0: Thank you, Tanner. Appreciate it. These are kids. These are high school kids.
2: They got to learn.
0: Well, they learn that lesson.
1: They're learning.
0: That's right. Coming up here on the Two Guys Named Chris Show, an old movie I love, an old movie B.B. Shane loves, and an old movie Bingy loves.
1: You're out, Red. Sorry.
2: You've
0: got to learn your lesson. That's it. Two Guys Named Chris Show.
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1: Or an N. Buying a new computer myself, you know, instead of going through the whole thing of can the radio station buy it for me and can we...
3: I'll help.
2: Save me some time.
1: I'm glad you're here. Yes. Thank you. I might just buy one myself. It'll be a personal computer. I'll use it for work, and then I'll keep it for years and years and years, you know. And B.B. Shea asked me yesterday, out of the blue, he said to me, would you spend $90 for 6 Halloween cookies? And I said, do you know who you're talking to? No, I would not spend $90 for 6 Halloween.
3: I've made a lot of just ill-advised purchases in my life, but even I'm in here like, my God.
1: But when I think you, as part of the big foodies, once paid similar prices, because you bought 12 from the same company for how much?
3: $140
1: yeah. For 12.
3: And you,
1: yeah, they yeah. did that. They used to have a podcast called Big Foodies.
3: Mm-hmm.
1: And Biggie and B.B. Shea and another friend of theirs and ours, Matt, would eat these foods. And you bought, I remember when you bought a dozen cookies mm-hmm. for $140. Yeah. But you said it was the best cookie you ever had.
3: Yes, I will stand on that.
2: If my father found out I did that, he'd kill me.
1: $15 per cookie.
2: Oh, my God.
1: 6 for $90.
2: How big were they?
3: They're big. They're big. I will say at least 2 of them were the best cookies I can recall tasting.
1: So for these, you're talking about $90 for a half dozen cookies, and you're considering. I'm considering.
3: I'm not going to, but I'm thinking about it.
1: You're thinking hard about it.
3: What's so special about these, BB? These are the Halloween edition cookies. They only come out once a year. And you can't just go to the store and get these.
1: What's the company?
3: Last Crumb. So, it's that company again.
1: Okay. Yeah, same company. So if you, though... You're saying, now what does it cost me if I go to Crumble Cookie and buy 6? I bet they have a Halloween.
3: 20 food. Maybe?
1: Yeah, even that I think.
3: 30 maybe?
1: When I go to Crumble Cookie and buy a half dozen cookies, which I rarely do, but occasionally, it's 30 some bucks. I'm like, this is ridiculous.
2: I'm not even allowed to step foot in there. They're like, no, you can't afford it. Get out.
1: It's really expensive.
3: Well, these look like. Okay, I see a few that are different. I'm looking here.
1: I'm always disappointed when I get the Crumble cookies. I have to say, they're good, but every time I'm done with them, I'm like, it wasn't worth it.
2: When people bring them to something, like to an event, and I have some, I'm like, oh, this is great.
1: Yeah.
2: But then I go, I would never spend money on
1: that. Kind of money on that. So are you saying, if a Crumble cookie, if there's 6 for $30, that's $5 a cookie. Mm-hmm. Are these 3 times as good? Because they're $15.
3: I think they're a lot better, yes.
1: Really?
3: They're noticeably better. See, the thing about Crumble, the ideas are good, but then you taste them and you're like, oh, it's underwhelming. These cookies actually taste and follow through with the promise.
1: My daughter told me this. I think she's right. The Chick-fil-A chocolate chip cookie, which is kept in a warmer, is phenomenal. And it's about... $3, I think.
3: Yeah.
1: Maybe, something like that. Once in a while, I used to grab one.
3: I'm looking here. I mean, these all sound good, but I just couldn't bring myself to ever spend $90.
1: $90 on 6 cookies. And they apparently make a living doing this. They charge those kinds of price. I firmly believe, though, the more you pay, your mindset is, oh, it's got to be better. You know, it's like art. Like if you see $1 million painting versus $5 painting, you think $1 million one is better. Or wine.
2: That's what I was going to say, wine. Yeah. Because I used to work at a country club, and people would spend so much money on wine. And I was like, you know what? We have one that's, you know, a fraction of the price that's almost exactly the same.
1: Yeah, they're very similar. Mm-hmm. I'm not a wine person, but I have never understood people that would pay $100 for a bottle when a $20 bottle of wine is very
2: good. It's even better. Mm. The box.
1: The boxed wine.
2: Yeah, that's the good stuff.
1: Yeah. But, that $2 chuck over the old Trading Post.
3: Hey,
1: they say that's delicious. I'm not a wine person, but they say that's delicious. I don't know. Some people tell the difference, but I'll, you know.
2: I mean, you can tell the difference. I've had nice bottles of wine, and sometimes they are better.
1: Mm-hmm.
2: But, you know, on the regular, I don't understand how you can do that.
1: I think you should buy. I would like you to buy these cookies. I'd love to have a bite of one.
3: I think if you tried it, you would say, I get it.
1: Yeah, but I cannot imagine eating any cookie and saying that's worth $15. You know, for one cookie to pay $15.
3: Look, they have a banana cream pie cookie. I think it may be the best thing sweet ever made.
1: Banana cream pie. And what would you put $15 you'd pay?
3: If I could buy it, I would go buy it probably once a month, once every 2 months.
1: For $15?
3: Yes, if I could go to a store and get it, I'd get it regularly.
1: That's pricey.
3: Yeah.
1: I am really surprised by that kind.
0: Price. There's, I mentioned a minute ago that there were movies in this segment for everybody. Biggie's got a movie review, a couple of them today, mm-hmm. in the Power Hour. He's doing The Crazies, and what's the other one?
3: The Believers.
0: The Believers, which will be reviewed later today. Inspired by your reviews, Red Rachel saw a movie yesterday called The Shining.
17: Here's Johnny.
0: I've never seen it. We said you need to go see some old school horror movie.
3: Yeah.
0: What were your thoughts on The Shining?
2: I found it captivating.
0: That's a great one.
2: I you know, it was a little long. It's about 2 hours, 40 minutes.
0: Is it that long?
2: Yeah. It's pretty long.
0: Yeah.
2: And at one point, my fiance, who also loves the movie, and he was the one that wanted to watch it, he asked me, because he knows me, he's like, do you think this is moving slow?
0: Mm-hmm.
2: And I said, not really.
0: Yeah.
2: I thought that it was an appropriate amount of suspense.
0: Mm-hmm.
2: And, I mean, I knew nothing about it. I knew the clip you just played. That's the only thing I knew about it. I didn't know anything about The Shining. I didn't know anything about the boy, or I didn't know anything.
0: Oh, really? That's a great way to go into it.
2: Yeah.
0: That's cool.
2: Went into it blind and kind of figured out what was happening as it went.
0: Yeah. Oh, yeah.
3: It's rare, but a good scary movie and just a great movie, that to me, it stands alone as just a great movie.
0: It is a great one. It is.
3: Period.
2: Yeah, because I didn't find it scary. In fact, I was angry most of it because he was just an awful person. I mean, in the very beginning, because like I said, I didn't know the movie.
0: Right.
2: And so I said, oh, he must be the bad guy.
0: Mm.
2: And
0: Nicholson.
2: Yeah, and then my fiance Nick said, what makes you say that? And I said, well, he's talking about cannibalism and smiling. He's clearly the bad guy.
0: He plays crazy really well.
2: He does. Yeah. And the way he was talking to his wife early on when he said to get out, not bother him when he's writing, I would have hit him with a frying pan.
0: She tried. He came back at her with a bat and an axe.
3: Yeah.
0: Okay. And I tell you what bothers me about, well, two things about The Shining. When I watched it first, I was only about 12 years old, and I didn't think it was that scary, like you just said. And it was long. It's like a descent into madness because they're isolated.
3: That's what I'm living.
0: You got a lot in common with.
3: I do. Yeah.
0: That crazy looking.
3: Yeah, it's funny when the characters that you like is crazy. All of a sudden, you start going, "Yeah, I get it."
0: Yeah, I really identify with
3: it. Yeah, as you get older, you start going, "Yeah, I get it." No work, no play makes Biggie a dull boy.
2: Yeah,
0: I'm saying. Well, anyway, when I first saw it, there's a scene in it early in the movie, and the wife is talking to a therapist about their little kid, and she says, well, there was a time where he had his shoulder dislocated. You know, he was messing around with some papers of his dad's, and his dad like pulled him up by the arm, and something you do 1,000 times to a child, but just the wrong way, a little too much force, and it dislocated his shoulder. And when I was young, I was like, yeah, I can see that. And now I'm like, no, he dislocated the kid's shoulder,
2: and
0: you know.
2: Even when he's explaining it to the non-existent bartender, you can tell he was being very forceful. And just, if I might be the last one that never, or that ever, or hadn't seen it yet. If you haven't seen it, the answer to the question is yes, tits.
0: Oh, yeah, tits. There's tits.
3: I'm getting a lot of that now.
0: Yeah. That's really the question. If you missed that, Biggie recommended a movie, A Quiet Place, to a friend of ours. And he just texted us, I think your wife and I and you might like this movie, A Quiet Place. Pretty good little subtle horror movie. And he wrote back, any tits? The answer was no. So he said, not interested.
3: Well, good news, I'm keeping count now.
0: You should.
2: I mean, really, that's how you judge a good movie.
0: Mm-hmm. Yesterday, I was watching Friday the 13th Part 2 on a whim. The answer?
3: Why not?
0: Oh, yeah. And the answer? Tits.
3: Oh, yeah.
2: Plenty
0: of tits. Lots,
2: I just, I said, do men, when they make movies, just go, we have to get a naked woman at some point in time?
0: Yeah,
2: is that what you guys
0: horror
2: think?
0: Movies?
3: Yeah.
0: Especially in the 80s.
2: Okay.
0: Yeah,
3: let me tell you, here's a little insight into one of the movies coming out, the movie The Believers.
0: Mm.
3: It has an unnecessary boob and some very unnecessary side bush.
0: Oh, I'm glad. Okay, great.
3: So
0: Friday the 13th Part 2 has a little bush, too.
3: Yeah.
0: They have all that.
3: How about... but maybe the most unnecessary boob, because the main character's laying on his girlfriend's chest, and for no reason at all, her robe is just open. So when he puts his head up, her boob's just there.
0: And that's in the 80s, right?
3: Yeah.
0: Oh,
3: yeah.
0: There you go.
2: And the amount of women that are willing to go into a movie and take their clothes off, I'm impressed.
0: Back then, for sure.
2: Yeah.
3: Oh, yeah.
2: They
3: still do.
0: Oh, they do. Yeah.
3: I'm sure back then, too, honey, they were like, honey, we need some tits.
0: Yeah, show us some.
3: Remove the robe.
2: They don't even go in knowing they're going to have to do that.
0: Let me ask you a serious question about the movie you're reviewing later today, The Crazies, because I haven't seen it.
3: Okay.
0: Here's the question. Tits?
3: No. No one necessarily. No.
2: I think we know how many bloody knives it's going to get there.
0: Should we even bother? Why review?
3: Yeah.
0: What's the point? You know, why do this? But by the way, tonight, speaking of Friday the 13th, Peacock's got that prequel to it, Crystal Lake, paying tribute to all the old great scares. There's a scene in the original Friday the 13th where they kill a snake.

0: to come back. That's a strong one.
1: I know it does. I'll say something, too, about Tom Cruise is out promoting the movie Days of Thunder 2.
0: Yeah, he's let Digger go quick.
2: You want to talk about Dick?
0: No, I do not!
3: Were you about to say Days of Thunder?
1: Two. Summer of 28. And
0: you know what? They've apparently they're building 80 race cars for it.
1: Are they really? He wants to race. Tom Cruise wants to be in the Daytona 500.
0: Yes.
1: He wants to run. Tom, come on. Are you going to really be in the Daytona 500?
0: Mm-hmm.
1: Apparently he wants to, you know.
0: There's something we forgot about in the middle of all the COVID 2020 was that Tom Cruise and I believe Doug Liman, the director, were going to make a movie in space.
1: They were going to.
0: Somebody just randomly brought that up and got an update on it.
1: Yeah.
0: Said, because he was going to get help from, they were going to get him to the International Space Station.
1: Yeah.
0: They were going to film an actual movie there in space. And because he had the help of, like, Elon was going to help
1: him. They were going to do it in space.
0: Yes. And they asked Doug Liman, and he said, you know, we're waiting for the correct script. We're not just going to make a movie in space. Tom Cruise, when things really started getting iffy with the government and who's picking sides, he didn't want to do that. So that's why he's kind of avoided it.
1: I remember when they were rumoring that a bunch of Hollywood actors were going to space, and we got several calls saying, good. Good start. Good start.
3: See, if I were Tom Cruise, you know, and Scientology and all that, I would be afraid that if they sent me to space, they wouldn't bring me back.
1: Another?
0: Yeah.
1: That's what everybody, good, leave him there. We don't need him back. That's what they were saying. Incidentally, Tom Cruise said, I'm taking only one question about Days of Thunder 2, and every reporter's hand shot up. But the question he answered, the one question, I liked it, from the New York Times was, tits.
0: Oh, yeah. Anything to help you forget about Digger.
1: That's a problem, Digger. No tits.
2: That's it, right?
0: Yeah.
2: That's
1: I could have given him bad advice. What
0: Only tits is here, John Goodman.
2: Sort of yes, sort of no.
1: Side boob from John Goodman and Bush, John Goodman. That's all you get. Coming up here on the Two Guys Named Christian. Oh, Rachel, you're going to like this. Breaking news in the world of big sunscreen. Yeah, new sunscreen coming out. Two Guys Named Chris Show.
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7: If you missed the last segment, B.B. Shea asked me yesterday, would you ever spend $90 on a half dozen cookies? And I said, no, I would never spend $90 on six cookies. But they've bought before when they used to do their podcast, Big Foodies, from this same company where they spent $140 on a dozen cookies and each of them got a few cookies. And they, you know, they reviewed them on their podcast. And I said, no, I would not do that because I don't think, like, a $90 for six cookies, it feels like if I got six cookies for $20, it'd be close to the same. Now, not as good, but close enough. But then when Baby Shea came out of his little closet there during the commercial break, he said, with those cookies a few years ago when Big Foodies was buying the cookies for $140, that was Big Foodie's money. It wasn't Biggie's money or B.B. Shea's money. But I posed the question, yeah, but you guys are Big Foodies. You could have put that money right in your pocket. And B.B. Shea said, you don't understand. That's not just,
8: you don't get it.
7: I don't.
8: And I don't expect you to get it.
7: I don't.
8: You're turning it into a negative. You're making us look stupid.
7: I don't get it.
9: I mean, if the podcast is about reviewing food, they have to buy the food and,
7: yes, they
9: and
7: do.
9: Review it to but, make more money.
7: Right, but they could buy crumble cookies and review those.
9: We did
7: that too. Oh, you did that too.
8: Yeah.
7: There's not a cookie place
8: alive.
7: You've got all the cookies. I see. Oh, well, okay. Look, I don't understand. I don't get it. That's just how it is. I feel like, and B.B. Shea agrees, I believe, a lot of foods like that. Burgers. I mean, there's a place here in town called Hops. They have a phenomenal burger. But if you go to Five Guys, it's really close.
8: Yeah.
7: You know,
8: yeah.
7: It's not like I'm paying double at Hops. Then again, Five Guys is very expensive.
8: Yeah.
7: And McDonald's has good
8: Five
7: burgers.
8: Guys, I mean, even the Internet's caught on with Five Guys now. They're like, all right, we're not paying this for a cheeseburger anymore.
7: Come on.
8: I mean, to me, of all the burger places out there, and we talk a lot about, you know, fast food prices.
7: Mm-hmm.
8: But if I, and you know I love the term audacity.
7: Yes.
8: On the burger audacity scale,
7: yeah.
8: Five Guys is at the top.
7: 100% right.
8: I mean, because they trick you into thinking you're getting, what toppings do you? Like, they make everything sound special. It's just lettuce and tomato.
7: But don't you, on some level, I appreciate the hustle, as you would say, B.B. Shea, because it is all about the market. They're not going out of business. We're paying for it.
9: Well, and Five Guys gets away with it because of how they do their fries. They give you an entire,
7: you are so right.
9: Bag of fries. And I forgive them because I'm full. Because when I go to McDonald's and I get a burger and fries, I'm not full.
10: Really?
9: Yeah. I have to get something else.
10: It's wasted calories.
9: I know, that's why I don't go there.
10: It's a waste of time.
7: Wow.
10: I challenged BB Shea yesterday to not eat at any restaurant with a drive-thru. No more drive-thru restaurants for us because we're shredding by Christmas.
9: To be fair, BB Shea never agreed to this.
10: He did not.
7: Okay.
10: He wasn't.
7: He told me I was doing this.
10: I said, this is what we're going to do now. We're not going to any restaurants with drive-thrus. But you're right about Five Guys. But it's all what the market can, it's all.
7: Oh, yeah, and they're always busy. I mean, people are going.
10: We're talking about baseball, and like Shohei Ohtani, I'm hearing next year he's not going to pitch. At some point, he's just going to be a hitter and a designated hitter. And I think to myself, so they're going to pay him $700 million to be a designated hitter? You know, that's not really the deal when he came in. It's like, yeah, we're paying him this enormous amount of money, but you're going to do both things. But then their side of it is, yeah, but he gives us so many more fans and so much more attention because he's this great Japanese phenom. You know, it's like, how much money, what does it command and that kind of thing? How much are you willing to spend? So these $90 cookies, they're going to make a living doing it.
7: I mean, they've been open for, 7 or 8 years now.
10: So they're priced, I say they price themselves out, but they're not. You know, people are buying those cookies. Here's your big sunscreen story. There is a new ingredient that has been approved to go in sunscreen for the first time in 40 years. Sunscreen can change. And the ingredient is, there's an additive. It has been in Europe for a couple of years, but not in the United States, called, I can't even pronounce it, like bimetrizinol. The FDA has approved it, and it offers more protection against UVA rays, which contributes to cancer and skin aging and all of that. And they're saying the advantage is it absorbs very little into the body, remains stable in sunlight, and prevents any kind of white streaking on your skin. It looks completely natural now when it goes on.
9: Okay.
10: So all of this for sunscreen.
11: Speaking a language we can understand, Mr. Scientist.
10: Oh, big time. That's right. It will expand sunscreen choices in the United States. And experts say it is a big improvement to our sunscreens. You have to wear a sunscreen.
9: I don't wear it that much because I cover up and I don't go outside.
10: You stay out of the sun at all.
9: Because it can give me a little bit of extra time, but it's not going to stop me from getting sunburn.
10: I read a few years ago that there would be eventually a pill you could take that would protect your body from the sun. That'd be a great birthday.
7: Yeah.
10: If they could do that. And you could take an over-the-counter pill that would protect you from UV rays.
7: Unbelievable.
10: That would be
9: awesome. Well, BB Shea would have a conspiracy theory about that, too.
10: He always does. But, of course, all of my pickle pals, they think sunscreen is causing cancer. And sunglasses, too. A few of them.
9: Mm-hmm.
10: They are, because we'll play outside, and I'll have sunglasses on and sunscreen. I'll be putting my sunscreen on. And they'll say, oh, I see you're a sheep. Yes, I am. I am. I do believe. I do believe in sunscreen.
7: A sheep's here.
10: Yeah, 100% right. There's also, this goes along with health. There's something now called hair banking, helping people hold on to their hair before they start losing it, involving 120 hair follicles. People are starting to freeze them to preserve the stem cells before they start losing their hair in their 20s. And then when you get into your, let's say, 40s and start losing your hair, it can be put back on your head and spread. So it's like women who save their eggs for when they're ready to be impregnated, you know?
7: Oh, yeah. It's more freezer space.
10: Same
7: exact thing. Yes.
11: Speaking a language we can understand, Mr. Scientist.
12: Can you hand me that frozen hamburger out of the freezer? It's next to my hair follicles. I'm saving.
10: You better talk about money. You better be pretty rich. It costs between $10,000 and $20,000.
7: But, you know, for some reason, I've never gotten it. Because, I started losing my hair in my 20s and I shaved my head.
10: Yeah.
7: But I'm always surprised how much people, men especially, do care about losing their hair.
10: It's a big deal.
7: It is a big industry for men especially to keep their hair.
9: You know, yesterday was Be Bald and Be Free Day.
10: Was it?
9: Yeah.
10: That's why Biggie took the day off.
7: What do you think I was doing?
9: It was your day.
10: He's out there free, just running around the street.
7: You should have seen me.
10: Loving life.
9: There's nothing to be ashamed of, you know?
10: Right?
9: Why do you need to keep your hair?
10: Well, I was told by a woman who used to sit in your seat. I said, you know what? If I started going bald, I think I'd just go bald. She said, rethink that immediately. Because when she looks at my head, she was like, no, you can't do it. You can't be bald. You have to wear a baseball cap at the very least. Which maybe, you know, now, I don't know. Is the old wives' tale true? I wear a baseball cap every time I play pickleball, which is 3 times a week. And I'm afraid that will cause me to lose my hair.
7: I feel like they've debunked that.
10: Is that right?
7: I don't think that's true.
10: Yeah, right.
7: You know, people told me, though, when I started losing my hair in my 20s.
8: it was because I wore a hat all the time.
10: Really?
8: Like I was 12 to teenage years. I mean, if I wasn't at school, I had a hat on. Front, backwards, didn't matter.
9: But it's genetic. It has nothing to do with hats. It's you either have male pattern baldness or you don't. Now, your hair can thin. Even women, our hair will thin, too.
10: Yeah.
9: But you either have male pattern baldness or you don't.
10: So you think if I start to go bald, I should just let myself go bald?
9: Yeah. I don't understand the problem. I see good-looking bald men every day.
8: Well, look at one right here.
10: Look at this guy.
13: Turn to your right. Uh-huh. He's a good-looking bald man.
8: And we just seen me yesterday. I had to beat the women off of me.
9: It was
10: Stay
9: be
10: back,
9: bald,
10: ladies.
9: Be free day.
10: Stop it now. Let's be bald and be free day. It's interesting you say that people hang on to their try to. That's true. I bet more than half the guys go bald because also what's true is there's a lot of people that do what you do is just shave their head. I mean, a ton of people do that. The bald guy with a beard or goatee look has never been more popular than
9: it
10: ever.
9: It looks great. And it looks better than clinging on to hair that you don't really have.
10: Well, and the comb over and everything.
9: Yeah.
10: You know, that's a thing.
9: If you get to the point where you're combing over, just do it.
10: Say something to me. If you see it.
9: I think you're good.
10: Yeah, okay, well, if you see it, let me know. I guess I've gotten this far. I'm all right. And I do not color my hair.
8: Yep.
10: And everyone to know that. I do not do that. On the way here next to the Two Guys and Chris Show, a teenager's life is saved because he was on his phone. Take that to his parents. Two Guys and Chris Show.
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1: 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Schools will use grant funds of up to $1,350 to support college visits and related activities that enhance student preparation for college during the 2026-27 academic year. The 8th grade campus visit grants, awarded annually, are one of several programs Education Quest provides to fulfill its mission of improving access to higher education in Nebraska. Since the program's inception in 2011, Education Quest has awarded more than $500,000 in 8th grade campus visit grant funding to Nebraska schools.

0: Baby Shay's fasting. He's been fasting now and will for 48 hours so he can do his colonoscopy. Mandy, a regular correspondent, P1 listener, says she did a colonoscopy. And she got to do it with pills instead of the liquid. Her doctor likes her. Yeah,
1: well,
0: definitely.
1: She's very nice.
0: She's really nice. Your doctor is making you drink all that stuff. She says, be careful. Don't drink it too quickly. If you vomit, they cancel the procedure. I didn't know that.
2: Okay.
0: I didn't know that was a thing. If you vomit, you have to tell them and they cancel it. Then Michael, who works for TSA, said he had the colonoscopy a few years ago. He applauds you for doing it because they caught something with him. They were able to really help him out of a bad health situation. And then he says, on a side note, he works at the airport. Remember when I got my real ID to go to New York back in 2025?
2: Yes.
0: He met me. I walked through the door, and he's like, he took my hand. He's like, come this way. I'll teach you how to do all this stuff.
1: Come on, little buddy.
0: I didn't know. And he gave me, at the end, he gave me his wings. And I was like, okay.
2: Oh, wow. Yeah.
0: He pinned it on me. Oh, that was so great.
2: Slightly insulting.
0: He said, I really missed your trip to New York this year to go to see the Broadway shows that you always go on. Well, there's a reason for that. I wasn't invited on the trip.
2: Yeah, we don't like to talk about that, though.
0: But you tried to hide it from me, but
2: yeah.
0: Everybody else I know, all the media folks were up there on that trip, and they lost my invite, I guess. I was not allowed there. So when I went to see the people that put that trip on at the Tanger Center, I said, hey, I missed my invitation to New York.
2: I like when people don't address what you said and they just start laughing. That's one of my...
0: Yeah, that's all right.
2: Your seats are this way.
1: Oh, I think the show's starting.
0: I think it confirms what I've been fearing. I'm awful to travel with. Nobody wants to travel with. Show starting. Not for 35 minutes. You got to get in your seat right
2: Thank
0: now.
2: Thank you so much for coming.
0: Get your seat.
2: I was wondering why I wasn't on the...
0: Yes.
2: It's great. I have a wonderful time.
1: I can even imagine you flying. Like, where do your legs go?
0: Oh, that's tough.
2: Oh, yeah.
0: There's a picture of me flying. I hate to fly. If I'm on the aisle seat, I'll put them out in the aisle and sit back and... You know, they'll be like, we have to get the cart through, sir. You know, and I have to
2: knee hit,
0: gather them back in. Yeah, all of that. I think, do they charge more now or haven't some airlines talked about charging more for the bulkhead seat?
2: Oh, yeah, they're trying, yeah.
1: They charge you more just to pick your seat.
0: Do they?
1: Yes, because I always want an aisle seat, which I know I'm short, and people like you need them more than I do.

0: But I mean, I just always want an aisle seat, and I will pay more for it.
1: Today, you talk about some non-news. BB Shay and I were watching the news before the program started here.
2: Yes.
1: We like to really bear down into hard news there for a while. And they were like, the growing online debate, who has control of the window shade on an airplane? And both of us were like, the person sitting next to the window.
2: The window seat.
1: Come on.
2: I think, well, because they have stacked and moved so many seats now. You know what's happening is the window is shifting. It's no longer directly next to you sometimes.
0: Yeah, it's usually it's like in between.
2: Yeah, because they don't change the windows, the outside of the plane, but they're stuffing more rows into the plane,
3: mm-hmm.
2: which is shifting how. So now sometimes, like, you'll have a little bit of this window
3: mm-hmm.
2: out, like, the corner of your eye, so somebody will shut it. Well, the person behind them goes, it's my window.
1: So it's not the debate between the window or aisle seat. It's the two window seats in front of
2: exactly.
1: each other.
2: That's it. Oh. Yeah.
0: So it is a bit more of a news story.
2: Because they've...
1: Boy, did you say that? I just shut it right there. We're like, kind of window person, click.
2: Yeah.
0: Turn the channel.
2: Turn it off. It's not the person to the right of you or left of you. It's the person behind you.
0: I saw a video just the other day, and it was like a kid. Now, the person in the video, clearly, it was their window. They mm-hmm. had the whole window.
1: Yeah.
0: But there's a kid in front of them that kept reaching back and slamming the window shut and screaming. Because I guess they didn't want it open there. I don't know. But it was clear not that it was not their window.
1: Oh, the kid.
3: Yeah.
1: You just wanted to smack
0: it. You know, I would pay more for that, too.
1: No kids
0: on a flight.
1: Yeah. I think they've talked about that.
0: I hope so.
1: If you had a no-kid flight.
0: I'm going on a honeymoon at some point, and I would hope by then it's just no kids.
1: I doubt they'd. Well, that'd be hard, though, because... Then you'd have one flight just full of kids, you know.
0: That's okay.
1: Let them all travel.
2: One time I was flying back from Vegas, and I saw a fight kind of about the window because the pilot came on and was like, hey, if you look out the grand, you're part of the Grand Canyon.
1: Right.
2: You know. And so, of course, everyone whips their window open.
1: Mm-hmm.
2: One guy, I just hear, do you mind?
1: Oh, he's trying to sleep or something?
2: Yeah.
1: He didn't want the window open. Yeah.
2: And then you hear the back and forth, and because you hear he's like, can you mount your window? And somebody's like, it's the Grand Canyon.
1: We want to see it.
2: Yeah, I want to see the Grand Canyon.
1: Yeah. I mean, the pilot did make the announcement.
2: Exactly. Pilots don't do that anymore.
1: You don't think?
2: I don't think I've ever been on a plane where the pilot has said, hey, if you look out, there's so-and-so. They don't really point that stuff out anymore.
3: Really?
2: Yeah.
1: It's been a long time since I've heard something like that. Yeah, I agree. I don't think I've heard
2: it. Flying to Vegas, I got a lot of the, there's the Grand Canyon, if you look, you know, blah, blah, blah.
1: Mm-hmm. That's pretty cool.
0: Well, you know, Gen Zs are starting to be pilots now, so, you know, they don't care about anything.
1: Fantastic trivia question about flying. Let me see if I can get it exactly right. More than half of the people on a plane look for this, and less than 2%. Ever see it. Huh. Think about that. More than half the people flying on a plane look for this, and less than 2% ever see it on the ground. It's like looking out your window.
2: Oh, looking out at the ground.
1: Looking out at the ground. Like you're saying the Grand Canyon, you know. On every flight, you try to do this, and you're not available to do it.
3: God?
1: No.
0: Your house?
1: Yes, your own home.
0: Okay.
1: People at the airport look for their own house, and then they don't see it.
2: Yeah, you never do.
1: No, you can't get it. Although, we live in sort of the path of, I shouldn't be saying this, my wife never likes to say where we live, but we live in a path where planes do come mm-hmm. over from time to time, so maybe we could see our house if we look down. Plus, it's so expensive.
2: Yeah. the houses are bigger.
1: I wouldn't say.
2: More property.
1: I wouldn't say. I don't know.
0: You can spot that thing from space.
1: Well, the moat.
2: The moat, yeah.
1: Yeah, we're all bridge. My wife this morning was in a little bit of a mood. She's been off work now. They had fall break. She's a teacher, so she was off Monday, Tuesday, Wednesday. And she was up early today when I got up to leave. And she was mad at her Apple Watch because it said to her, we've noticed a dramatic decrease in your steps over the last 3 days.
2: Are you okay?
0: Are you sick?
1: And she said, oh, have you? She's screaming at the watch. Oh, really? So it's reminding her she hadn't moved for 3 days, and she's got to go back to work.
2: So basically, yeah, that Apple Watch will insult you.
0: Yeah, I was going to say, do you talk to your watch, Biggie?
1: She screams at it.
0: I screamed at mine just yesterday because I was in the middle of talking, and my watch just out of nowhere says 3:32 p.m.
1: Just for no reason.
0: And I was like, I'm not talking to you.
2: Yeah, mine doesn't, I don't have it really, I have mine mostly silent, but once or twice a day, it'll remind me that I'm in a flutter with my heart. It'll be like, hey, something's wrong with your heart, Bob. I'm like, well, yeah, I know.
1: Just take it all.
2: Yeah. No, I need it for the fall.
1: Well, that's true, too. You need something to call 911 for you, don't you?
2: Yeah.
1: My wife, I said, why don't you turn that feature off where it tells you you haven't taken any steps? She didn't know how. She didn't know what to do on that.
2: Yeah, I got
1: to
2: keep mine on, you know, for the fall.
1: All the time. I know that. There's a teenager, speaking of electronic devices and the technology, he's crediting his phone with saving his life. 15 years old, was backpacking, hiking, and a grizzly was apparently protecting her young and began to chase him, and he was climbing a tree. It grabbed onto him as he was climbing the tree, ripped him back down, hurting him, but in the process, his phone, which was in his back pocket, caught on fire and scared the bear away. Now, he had to have surgery for his injuries. He had such deep scratches.
2: Gosh.
1: He did. 15 years old, but he said, I think it was going to kill me.
2: Yeah.
1: And the phone, why would the phone catching on fire saved his life because the bear was frightened of it and went away. He got burned, too. His butt got burned a little bit.
2: That's a miracle.
1: It is.
2: That really is. I wonder if the bear somehow clawed the phone.
1: It had to.
2: Which hit the lithium battery and caused it to...
1: Speculation, is that the clawing of the lithium and the scratch of it set it on fire. And it, the boy said he felt burning in his backside and the deep scratch. It had a lot of stitches and a surgery.
2: I got some off-brand chargers recently.
1: Yeah.
2: Just because they were cheap on Amazon. I was like, I needed a couple chargers.
1: Mm.
2: Like charging cords.
1: Yeah.
2: Definitely my phone heats up when I use it.
1: Makes a difference.
0: That's always terrifying to me.
1: Yeah.
2: I mean, last night I picked up my phone. I was like, ooh.
1: It's hot.
2: And it was on the off-brand charger. I'm like, maybe I should think twice about these.
1: You know what the advice I got yesterday? I shared this with BB Shea and Rachel. You were not here. My wife has heard that if it comes between you and the ground, spend a lot of money on it. Tires, mattress, shoes. Spend money. You get what you pay for on those things. If it comes,
2: I like that.
1: Yeah, it's good. It's good advice. If you spend the money on that, not on cookies. Spend the money.
2: Oh, man.
0: I'm still thinking about those cookies.
2: I mean, look.
1: He wants those cookies.
2: I do.
1: I should buy those for you. For, like, Christmas. But they're Halloween cookies.
2: Yeah.
1: But, yeah.
2: There will be a Christmas drop, too, so you can do it then.
1: I should buy those for you.
2: This has all the setups for him coming in Monday.
1: Yeah.
2: And saying, I got those cookies.
1: Those $90 cookies. After your colonoscopy.
2: I did a colonoscopy, so I got those cookies.
1: Those $90.
2: You are going to see and
0: be
2: sick. This is going to be one of those things that is going to make you so angry for no reason at all.
1: I know.
2: It doesn't impact your life
1: not a bit
2: whatsoever,
0: hang up the poster so it doesn't happen.
1: Bit too judgy.
0: You got that poster over there. You need to put it on the wall.
1: Poster,
0: you got to inspire him.
1: A P1 listener sent us this poster. We had mentioned it 2 weeks ago on the air. A friend of mine in college had it on the wall. It's Bo Jackson.
2: Heck yeah.
1: And he's like shirtless with shoulder pads on with a baseball bat.
2: Another
1: from
2: famous
1: the
2: one, yeah.
1: It's a very famous photo. This poster was up at the radio station where I worked in Boone, the college radio station, in the sports guy's office. And at that time, we did what we always do. Gay for having that.
2: Yeah.
1: And the guy, ahead of his time, said, I'm not gay. If you can't appreciate this body, it doesn't matter if you're gay or straight. This body is a thing of beauty. It was Bo Jackson there, shirtless. Now, he did turn out to be gay.
2: I was going
1: to
2: say, the twist is,
1: he was gay.
2: He's gay.
1: Right.
2: Yeah, but not so many years later.
1: No, not until years later. The guy that criticized him and the eventual gay guy, they're married now.
2: Yeah.
1: Really good. But I would thank the P1 listener who sent that. She heard us talking about it and sent it in. That's Fairy Girl who sent that in. And said, put this on the wall for B.B. Shea and Chris Kelly so that they can shred by Christmas, which is what we're trying to do. I'm surprised. If y'all still had big foodies, this is food related, you'd try those new wings from Wingstop. They just announced the flavor. And everybody who's tried them says, surprisingly great, Sour Patch Gummy Flavored Wings. Sour Patch Kids Chicken Wings from Wingstop.
2: I'm sure it's supposed to be like a sweet, smoky flavor.
1: From what everybody has tried and says, it's really sour, but really, really, really good.
0: Ew.
1: Yeah, they go out nationwide just before Halloween, but they've had some stores trying them and they've been overwhelmingly popular.
2: I saw some food influencer trying them.
1: What did he say?
2: He liked him, liked them, but he's one of those which I hate. He likes everything.
1: They're candy-coated.
2: Yes.
1: And they're literally candy-coated.
2: They looked terrible.
1: I bet. Yeah,
2: I mean, they did not look appetizing at all.
1: Yeah. Sweet, sour, savory is how they're described. What you said, basically. Yeah. So they're trying. But that really seems...
2: I just... Yeah.
0: You know... I have a theory that people that review food these days, especially if they're influencers, they say that everything is good all the time because they want, like, super nice treatment everywhere they go.
1: Yeah.
0: So they just say good things about every... Even if they hate it, they say good things about it because that way when they go to review other places, the place will treat them
1: well.
0: Yeah,
1: they're treated well.
0: Yeah.
1: That's right. That's probably true.
2: It's... As somebody who was once part of a food podcast,
1: yes.
2: It is if you go to a place
1: mm-hmm.
2: and they're having you there, you know, to try the food and something's not good and they're staring at you while you're eating it, it is tough to be like, yeah, this didn't hit.
0: Sorry, I hate your
1: that
0: grandmother's recipe.
1: Yeah,
2: and
1: tough,
2: we've been in those situations where you're trying something and you kind of find yourself going like, yeah, it's not for me.
1: It's almost impossible, really, to do it.
2: Yeah, that's why people do it in their car.
1: Yeah.
2: Because there's no... You can be honest.
1: Yeah. I've seen even very rarely, but one time I think somebody was cooking on, like, the Today Show. You know how they'll do a cooking segment. And the host tasted it and went, oh, not for me. No thanks. And the chef got mad. You know,
2: yeah.
1: Like, why would you just say that?
0: Chefs, because I worked with chefs. Now, some of them really did want feedback, and they would let us taste things that they had made. And some of them were really receptive to feedback. But others, if you tried to say, like, oh, this is a little salty, they would just get furious at you. And it's like, well, why'd you ask?
1: We had a food critic on here, the newspaper's food critic. And he said that's his number one complaint. Things are too salty. You know,
0: everything's too salty.
1: Salt is added sodium
2: to everything.
1: Mm-hmm. I think it's because the olds can't taste.
2: It is.
0: I say that about my parents all the time.
1: True.
3: I've heard you say that
1: about your parents. The olds can't
2: taste. It's all you taste is salt, so you start adding that in.
0: You've had so much salt in your life, you're desensitized to it.
1: Yesterday we were, Red Rachel is in a six-pack of picks competition against Jeremy Phillips, who is a former NFL player. She's winning, by the way, and we were recording that from yesterday, which will air today, and she got a call from her mother right in the middle of the segment. She's like, I'm panicked. My mother just called. What was it?
0: Well, she was trying to call my brother.
1: Okay, well, there you go.
2: Oh, yeah.
0: She left me a voicemail that said, hey, Adam, I'm just wondering.
1: Yeah. Wait a minute. So your voicemail was your voice saying you've reached this number.
0: Well, it's generic. My iPhone does it, and ours are exactly the same, and our numbers are only a couple digits apart.
1: You could blame it on that.
2: Yeah, well, just wait. It gets better.
1: Well, your mother.
2: She'll leave me voicemails and not realize. That's when I see her leave a voicemail, it's normally 4 minutes long, and her not realizing she's leaving it.
1: She just talked.
2: Uh-huh. She just, what is this? What is this? What is this?
0: I like when that happens and then you hear them talking about you.
1: Yeah, they'll talk about you in the background.
2: Uh-huh. I tried to call her yesterday, and I guess she answered on her watch. We recently got her an Apple Watch.
1: Oh, you did?
2: Yes.
1: How does she take to that
2: technology?
1: She's
2: doing okay with it, but the problem is she will try to answer the phone on it, and I don't, like, it comes out obviously not as hi.
1: Yeah.
2: So she'll be like, hello?
1: Yeah.
2: Can you hear me?
1: And she's screaming.
2: I'm on my watch.
1: Yeah,
2: and of course you're saying yes. And she's like, I'm on my watch. You're like, all right, Dick Tracy.
1: Right.
2: It's like that.
1: It's an incredible thing. Yeah. It's like that.
2: All right. And that's what. So finally, I just send her a text. Which, but you know what else is happening?
1: Mm-hmm.
2: And she has the watch. She doesn't see our texts.
1: Oh,
2: because
1: it's on the watch.
2: So if you have it on, you know, silent, even if your phone's on sometimes, it'll just shiver on your wrist.
1: Yeah.
2: And so she'll call me and she'll be like, are you okay? I haven't heard from you all day. I'm like, I sent you 5 texts.
1: Yeah, so she didn't see it because she didn't
2: watch. Yeah, she's like, oh, I didn't see those.
1: Why do you think she needs the watch? Because in case something happens?
2: Yes. She's had, you know, her both hips replaced now. She's having knee issues. We do worry if she gets older about any...
1: If she falls.
2: Falling. Yeah, because right there, you can't just lean over and, you know, hit the emergency.
1: You know what B.B. Shea's parents did? Now, this was something. Yesterday, his father came to him and asked about them. What was the movie he was wanting to watch?
2: Almost Famous.
1: Oh, God, yes.
2: Yeah.
1: So he says to B.B. Shea, have you seen Almost Famous? And B.B. Shea's like, oh, yeah, love it. And he says, well, your mother and I are getting ready to watch the movie. And did they watch the movie?
2: Some of it, yes. Yeah.
1: Apparently, the movie was on. He heard the movie on. He's like, okay, great. You know, that's a great movie. Almost Famous.
2: Oh, yeah.
1: And then later, what? How many minutes?
2: 10-15 minutes later.
1: His dad comes in, and B.B. Shea says, how are you liking the movie? He's like, we're not watching that movie. And
2: was it the Golden God part?
1: Well, no, they didn't get there.
2: No, they didn't get that part. Okay. No. I don't think they got to the main character not being a kid anymore.
1: Yeah, it starts, he's like 8 years old, but within about 15 minutes, he's a teenager. And B.B. Shea said, what? Your mother's not putting up with that mess. We're not seeing that. It's like, what? What?
2: What?
1: No. Gave it no time at all.
2: She is very particular about the shows and movies she's watched. If there's any killing, sex, or drugs, or cussing, she's out. So basically...
1: Yeah.
2: watches Hallmark movies every day.
3: That's all she can see.
2: Yeah, my mother watches Hallmark movies and politically driven YouTube podcasts.
3: Yeah, that's really all there is.
2: She's either angry or she loves everybody. There's no in-between.
1: Yeah, that's I guess that's how parents are sometimes.
2: Yeah.
1: BB Shea said his dad asked one question about the movie. Tits?
2: I think he got tits in that movie.
3: I think
2: there's, he's going to lose his B card to a group.
1: He did. I wonder if that's true.
2: I don't think there is either.
1: I know a guy that lost his virginity in a threesome. Appalachian State.
0: Are you sure?
2: Yeah.
0: People lie.
1: I believe him. I do believe him. Two girls just randomly came by his dorm on a Friday night drunk and said, let's do this. And they did.
2: According to him.
3: Yeah, that happens.
2: Yeah.
3: That happens all the time.
1: I believe him. I trust him. Although it never happened. I went to Appalachian. I just opened my door and said, where's the threesome?
0: Alcohol, anybody?
1: Anybody?
2: Where are those two girls?
1: What? Not in my time at Appalachian State.
0: I took my pants off.
1: I'm right here. What? Coming up on the Two Guys Named Chris Show. Speaking of age, is it an insult to say to someone, you look good for your age? If you want listener is asking. That's next. Two Guys Named Chris.
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17: Conspiracy theories you're into, aren't there, B.B. Chang?
18: Yes, but not to the extent, like, for example, the moon landing.
17: Yeah.
18: I do think we've been to the moon.
17: You do.
18: I don't think we went to the moon when we said we went to the moon.
17: Boy. That's a weird one.
18: Huh.
17: Yeah, that's
18: what,
17: after the fact.
18: I think it was paramount that we got to the moon before Russia.
17: Yeah.
18: And so we made it look like we did.
17: Yeah.
18: To make it seem like we did. But I think we have gone since.
17: And then they've never gone. So you think we were able to do a moon landing after the one that we supposedly faked, fabricated, and no one knew about it? And that was not covered on television.
18: Yes.
17: It has never gotten.
18: Well, I think after the big one, it's just like, okay, well, they can do this now.
17: Yeah.
18: And we just go up and nobody really thinks about it like that.
19: It was a very big deal to beat Russia. He's right about that.
18: Yeah.
19: That was the whole thing.
17: So do you think then Apollo 12 really did go, like, 2 years later? Because then, I mean, others landed there, and it wasn't covered to the same extent, but it was covered. I mean, Apollo 13 tried and didn't get there.
18: I feel like we eventually got the technology and figured out how to get there, yes.
17: I think Drake May came out and said he thinks the moon landing was fabricated. And my friend, you know, my friend who is a huge, he does not believe in the moon landing at all. He's like, boom, Drake May with him. Carolina man. Tar Heel.
0: I used to think the moon landing was fake, but Drake May said it, so now I think it's real.
17: He's real because he's well, my friend really embraced. He sent me a text like, look who's with me. Drake May. That's right. And Drake May did apparently recently say he didn't believe.
19: I don't know if that's the cosign he thinks
17: it is. Drake May cosign. Now there's a conspiracy theory out. This has just been brought to our attention that Ella Langley, who B.B. Shea is on record as thinking is a psyop, not a real person. Ella Langley, who came from nowhere to have the biggest hit of all time. All time. And the conspiracy theory is she's hooked to a girl. They look the exact same in the face.
0: And you know what? Because this is my first time hearing this.
17: Yeah.
0: Her hair, Ella Langley's hair is brown, of course.
17: Yeah.
0: And the hooked to a girl's blonde.
17: Yeah.
0: But Ella Langley's hair looks so fake.
17: Yeah.
0: It's like big and it doesn't look like her real color. Like it's like she looks exactly like her.
19: She does have odd hair.
17: Yeah.
0: She looks exactly like her with some lip filler and a big wig.
17: If you're not familiar with Hawk 2, a girl.
20: One move in bed that makes a man go crazy every time.
21: Oh, you gotta give him that Hawk 2 and spit on that thing.
17: I fell in love that day.
19: Well, so did the world.
17: Yeah.
19: Yes. But it winds up, that's all we wanted from her.
17: That's, yeah, we didn't need.

0: tried to do a podcast for a while. She tried a few things, but mostly she did what we wanted her to do.
1: Did she? Or
2: I mean, well, she's pretty successful now.
3: Yeah. She got in big trouble because of her cryptocurrency, correct, the Haktua girl, right?
0: Yeah.
3: So then she becomes Ella Langley, makes all this money off the song, and then fixes that controversy.
1: Obviously. I'm just getting this in. Drake May agrees that that is right. That is happening.
0: She should have never gotten in trouble for that. If you were dumb enough to buy Haktua cryptocurrency, that's on you.
1: I disagree. That's your same take as your Arby's. If you're buying steak nuggets from Arby's, you know what they are.
0: You're going to trust the Haktua girls' cryptocurrency?
1: Why would you not listen to her? Why would you not? Why are you not trusting this voice? Of course I trust Haktua girls.
3: You have a similar style of speaking.
1: Absolutely.
3: She's a thang. I mean.
1: Oh, yeah. You've heard her.
4: One move in bed that makes a man go crazy every time.
3: Oh, you got to give him that Haktua and all that thing.
1: God bless her.
0: Here's $100,000. I want one of your Haktua coins.
1: I just bought an energy drink this morning with a Haktua coin. They take them in our vending machine. They take them. You got to spit on the cap to open it. But yeah. That's what she should do.
0: Spit on that thing energy.
1: Yeah, she should have a line of spit on that thing, food, drinks, all those kind of things. Haktua girl. That's the latest conspiracy theory.
3: I'm sold.
1: We were talking about aging a minute ago. I have an email from a P1 listener who apparently has told a coworker, you look great for your age, and she got really mad at that and said that's not the compliment that you think it is. You look great for your age. My daughter yesterday, it's time for her to now start filling out her college applications.
0: Oh, yeah.
1: So she's applying to a few schools. They're not, by the end of the month, they need to be out there. So she's starting the process now. And the way it's done now is you go online to one site, you fill out all the information, your parents, all that stuff, all the things. And then you write an essay. There's a college essay. And you write one, and then you send it to all the different schools. That's how it's done. And you pay to each school, you know, the more you send, the more you pay, of course. So she said to me, how did you do your college application when you were going to college? And I said, well, I sent away to the two universities I wanted to go to, UNC Chapel Hill or Appalachian State. That was my safety.
3: Mm-hmm.
1: And they both sent me a lot of materials. I wrote the college essay out by hand, or typed it if I really wanted to be fancy. So for Appalachian, I wrote it by hand. For UNC, I borrowed somebody's typewriter and typed it out. And then I boxed it up, sent it to them, waited 6 weeks, and got the letter from the colleges. From Appalachian State, they said, welcome. Here's your information to fill out. From UNC, they said, we'll put you on the wait list, which I'm still on. So I told her this whole story, and she looked at me and said, that is so sad. Oh, I feel so bad for you.
0: Yeah, it's way different now.
1: And I was like, yeah, we had to write it up over and over again, like the college essay.
0: Yeah, you get to copy and paste.
1: Yeah, you just write it once and send it all of them.
0: Yeah.
1: It's completely... Now, she'll get an email saying whether she's in or not. And she didn't even check the email. Unless they put it on Snapchat, she's not going to know if she got into college or not. You know, they don't... We don't know that
3: you
1: stuff.
3: Don't get the thrill of opening the letter anymore.
1: The letter opening was really neat. You know,
0: it used to be right... I never had to apply. I mean, we knew I wasn't going to any universities
1: my
0: junior year.
1: Yeah.
0: But isn't it, if a big packet shows up, you're in. That was always what I was told.
1: Appalachian. So I applied two schools, UNC Chapel Hill and Appalachian State. Within 2 months, I got something from Appalachian. It was huge. It was a thick packet. So you knew, inside were all these things. You had to fill out dorm assignment and all that stuff, you know, saying yes. And I got it. It was enormous. And so everybody said what you just said. If you get something big in the mail, it's going to be in. If you don't, the thing I got from Carolina was like onion skin paper.
0: Yeah.
1: And I looked at it. It was like one letter, and it was like a postcard.
0: Yeah, your father's like, I almost threw this out. You're lucky it fell out.
1: I know. Yeah. And I thought to myself, I mean, I stared at it for a while and thought, maybe.
0: Yeah.
1: You know, maybe there's something. And they just, you know, I opened it up and it basically said, yeah, nice try. That's, we're not doing that. One time when this reminded me of somebody here left, not on good terms, somebody that worked at the radio station many years ago. And we used to put up what were called toilet memos.
0: Yes.
1: You'd stick one to the back. If somebody started here, next to the toilet, there was a bulletin board that said, please welcome, you know, B.B. Shea.
0: Yeah.
1: He's going to be doing this. Or if somebody left, on good terms, I'd say, so-and-so's moving on to greener pastures, wonderful, we've enjoyed their time. It would be, you know, a memo. This woman left, and they said, she's gone, we wish her well. It was the size of a fortune cookie message. I mean, you really... almost missed it if you. That's how.
2: Oh, yeah. BB Shay might have been the last toilet memo.
0: He might have been.
2: He might have been the last. We'd like to welcome BB Shay.
0: Now we don't even send a. Now you see somebody in the hall like, who are you? Could, I mean, could be an active shooter. We have no idea who's here. You know, we have no idea who's even walking among us. But back then, you did put something up on what we called the toilet memo. So my daughter was amazed at how it used to be done. So that was insulting to my age. Then the other, her friend was over the other day, and I had just gotten home from the gym, and the friend said, oh my gosh, my mom was just saying it's important for the elderly to move.
2: that stings.
0: Oh, that.
3: Get out of my house.
2: Yeah.
3: Yes. Get out of my house.
0: Get out. It's so important for the elderly to keep moving because their blood flow.
2: Yeah. She's right, but.
0: And I wanted to strangle this young woman who was saying this to me. I'm not elderly. I refuse to be elderly.
3: Exactly.
0: Thank you. The guy yesterday at the gym, and I was on the treadmill. I went in. They have what's called early entry. You can go in 5 minutes early and, like, warm up if you want to.
1: Yeah.
0: So I did it.
1: It's a perk.
0: A lot of people don't. A lot of people just sit in the line.
1: No, you don't do it.
0: I go in and start walking first thing. As soon as they open the door, they're like, all right, you can come in for early entry. Guy walked behind me. I was on the treadmill. I was the only one in there. He's about my age. He goes, we old guys really need to warm up early, get the joints to stop creaking. And I looked at him and was like, what the fuck?
3: Who is me?
0: What did you say to me? What did you just say to me? I almost fell off the thing. I was like, what? How dare you come
1: by here?
0: Who are you to come by here and say that to me?
2: Did you beat him?
0: Yeah, beat him. I beat him all night. Of course I did. Yes, absolutely.
3: Based on our conversation from yesterday, Biggie, you missed it, but you're not officially elderly until you start walking around the locker room completely naked, fanning him out.
1: You say no.
2: That is a good point. When you're a young man, it is startling to see how many naked old guys just wander around with it out.
0: Unbelievable.
2: Yeah.
0: The conversation yesterday, which you weren't here for, was how when you're at the gym, even when you get home, because you need blood flow to all the other muscles, your genitals shrink up like a frightened turtle. I mean, they are. It is just like you can't even see them for about the next hour.
1: That's because of the gym.
0: Well, when I get home to take a shower, I'm like, dang, where did it go? I had a lot of people explaining that to me. We're accurate on that. The blood flow goes to other places, and that's how. So you don't see it. We're right about that. That's a real thing. The email is from a P1 listener who said, I don't want to give my name. I'm single and 24 and told my coworker, a 50-ish woman, the other day, you look great for your age. She pulled me aside and said, don't ever say that to a woman. That's not the compliment you think it is. I'm wondering why older people don't like being told they look good for their age. He says, everybody ages. You know, you can't. So when you say you look good for your age, what's wrong with that?
3: What a doofus. You're saying you look okay, but you would look better if you were younger. That's what you say when you say that.
0: When a guy says you look good for your age, it should be taken as a great compliment. It says, you're aging well. I know you're in your 50s. I'm 24.
2: I totally agree with this guy.
3: No.
2: Yes, I totally agree. Yeah.
3: No. You're saying you could look better.
0: Well,
2: I think you're saying you could look worse
0: For your age.
3: Yeah, but it's conditional. It's just like saying, it would be like if I said, Chris Kelly, I don't care what everybody says about you. I like you.
2: I hear that a lot.
3: It's the same thing. It's a backhanded compliment.
0: It is backhanded. I mean, you don't even really have to. You could just say, you look nice today. You don't have to do for your age.
2: But, like, you know, when people say, when you ask somebody, like, how old are you? And they're like 50 or 11. Wow.
0: Yeah.
2: Like, doesn't that make you feel good?
0: It does. That's
2: like, I always say Chris Kelly does not look his age.
0: Well, I appreciate that. Thank you.
2: Yeah.
0: Others disagree. I've seen that.
2: Yeah.
0: That one guy, I told you, on one of these fan pages, he said, it was just a picture of me for some other reason. And the guy's like, oh, he looks so old. And I looked that guy's picture up.
2: Yeah.
3: And this you?
0: He was fat and bald and ugly and had a fat, old, ugly wife. I almost said that. I was like, you're fat and old and ugly and your old and fat wife is ugly too.
2: And that's why he's going to church now. Some say he has anger.
1: You're fat. You're old. You're ugly.
2: And then you drug in his wife.
0: She had nothing to do with it, poor thing.
2: No.
0: She had nothing to do with it. I typed it out. You're fat, old, and ugly. You got a fat, old, ugly wife. You fat ass. Sometimes you just get pushed too far. It's like, all it was like promoting something, and they're like, oh, he looks so...

0: I don't know. I don't love hearing that either. I don't like hearing, oh, you look good for your age.
1: It's a backhanded compliment. There's no other way to look at that.
2: Your example of, I get a lot of, you're too young for all this.
1: you're doing terrible for your age.
2: Yeah.
0: When you said a minute ago, that really hit home when you're like, I really like you. I don't care what everybody says about you. That's right.
1: Saying that everybody hates you.
0: Yeah, that's basically
1: you
0: right.
1: You don't take away that I like you.
0: It is a backhand. It's like, well, I mentioned people who say, oh, I just recently listened to your show. I really like it. I mean, I never listen anymore because I have satellite, but I heard it the other day and I really enjoy it. You know, that kind of thing. It's a backhander. Denise, you're talking about the you look good for your age comment. Go ahead.
3: Yes, I get that all the time because I think I've held up fairly well through the years.
0: Yeah.
3: I take that as a compliment when I get it. I'm not insulted by that at all.
0: Well, then you agree with the emailer who says people should take that as a compliment. And good for you. I'm glad you're able to. Yes, good for you for being able to do that. That's exactly right. Thank you, Denise. I guess it just depends on the person if you take it as a compliment or not. You know?
1: Well, you know what? Yesterday, no, it was 2 days ago, a colleague said, because I got a new haircut, got the bangs, and she said, it makes you look older. And another colleague overheard it and gasped.
0: Oh,
1: and I was
0: really?
1: Like, I'm not offended by that yet. Yeah. I'm 25.
0: Yeah, since you're 25.
1: I think what she was implying is it actually makes me look like I am 25 because I normally look younger than 25.
0: More mature. You know,
1: that's what she was implying.
0: More mature, and you took that okay. You were not offended by that at all.
1: I guess we choose.
0: Yeah, I like the bangs.
1: Thank you.
0: I told you yesterday, I said, when she blinks, her hair moves. It's really freaking me out.
2: Right? Yeah, and no, I'm not going to take a picture of her. So quit sending your creepy messages to me.
0: That's right. It's part of that fat old ugly guy with that fat old ugly wife.
2: And I heard Creamy Rachel got mine.
0: Can you
2: post a picture ever?
1: You cannot.
2: No.
0: Sarah, the comment, you look good for your age. Insult or compliment?
4: I take it as a compliment. I'm in my 40s, and when someone tells me that, that to me means that I look better than other people that are in their 40s. So I always enjoy when someone tells me that.
0: Go, girl. Own it. That's exactly right. I like it.
2: Thank you very much.
0: You all agree with the email writer today. Appreciate the listening and the phone call. Coming up on the Two Guys Named Chris show, the end of an era in New York City. That's next. Two Guys Named Chris show.
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7: So the younger coworker, a guy, tells the older woman, "Well, you look good for your age." And she took that as an insult, or at least a backhanded compliment. Said, "Don't you ever say to a woman you look good for your age." Some women have called here and said, "Oh, I take that as a compliment." Bobby, what do you think on this?
8: Well, I just wanted to say that I think you are a really good pickleball player for your age.
9: How does that feel?
7: Okay. Did we play earlier this week, Bobby?
8: Yeah, we did.
7: I thought so. Well, thank you. That's really nice of you to say.
9: For your age, at least.
7: As I'm hobbling around out there. Oh, yeah, he beat me around about 9 games. Yeah, he went out there.
10: Yeah, well, pickleball's, it's become kind of a universal age sport now.
7: Oh, it certainly has. Thank you, Bobby.
10: Yeah, you see young, old.
7: Oh, so true. Yeah. And, a lot of times I'm out there just doing the best you can. Now, another emailer has said, and Bobby, we'll see you out there between the lines. Eddie says, ultimate old guy move. He says, I remember being 22 years old at the YMCA. Old guys would sit on the benches completely nude with a white towel thrown over their shoulder discussing their PSAs and their stock portfolios. If you do that, you old. And their balls dangling around their ankles. That's a fact.
10: The Y is the spot to first see it, because it is. I remember going for, swimming lessons as a kid, and you'd go, my mom would say, all right, go change.
7: Yeah.
10: And you'd go into the men's locker room, and they're just like old balls.
7: It's the old balls. If they're calling the wise, it's old balls. That is where that's where I first saw a man naked, other than my father. That's the first time I've ever seen a man naked, was in the gym, and it was like, what? And they were 80. They were ancient.
9: And he said in his email, they have the towel over their shoulders. You could cover it up.
7: Oh, yeah.
9: The towel.
7: Of course. Mm-hmm. I don't know why guys, at least old guys, love to walk around the gym locker room naked.
10: You think it's as prevalent now?
7: Well, that's a good question.
10: Do you think thoughts have changed? I don't think parents send their kids in to locker rooms
9: women's room, even when the kids are too old to be there. That's what I mean. I never change the locker room because there's always 10-year-olds in there.
7: 10-year-old boys?
9: Yes.
7: In the locker room, the women's locker room?
9: Yes.
7: Because they don't want them in with the old guys.
9: Yeah, and I get that. So I just change at home. But my fiance.

0: he goes to the gym, and he says it's still prevalent. He says there's always still an old guy naked in there. I don't even think they work out.
1: How's he? I don't either. I think they go and sit. Just air everything out.
2: Yeah.
1: I can't do this at home. What's your fiancé's policy on nudity in the locker room? Does he shower and everything in the locker room?
0: I don't think so. Our gym is close, and he doesn't like that.
1: Yeah, I don't either. I'd rather just drive on home. You know, that when we were in high school and I had to shower with other guys in the locker room, terrible.
0: When I was in college, I mean, we had stalls. I mean, you didn't.
1: Did you?
0: Yeah, and so you could you could have the towel in there, so I would just wrap up. Because in college, I did it because I had to go to class, and I would just wrap the towel up and, you know, put my clothes back on, but nobody walked around just uncovered.
1: Boy, when I was in middle school, I believe I mentioned this before, I was scared to death because the first day we had gym, there were all these open showers, just open, you know, like 12 shower heads, 15 around the room. But we weren't required to shower, and nobody did, because I was afraid they were going to say you had to shower before you went back to class. And for me, in the seventh grade, to show off my little hairless dangle, you think I was doing that when everybody else was starting to sprout? I wouldn't have done that.
0: I think that's why they don't make you shower anymore, because it's. I feel like it was too difficult. I don't want to say traumatizing, but maybe it was.
1: To me, it was. I told you I glued hair on the bottom of on my armpits. I glued it.
2: We didn't shower. I mean, we changed, though. Like, you know,
1: we changed.
2: You had to change. Because I do recall there was always a kid, and I called him just the naked kid. There was always one kid, for some reason, who had no problem being naked, whereas everyone else is like, put clothes on, dude.
1: Well, an epiphany, a light bulb. Do you think the naked kid, we had one too, Roy, and he said, like, man, I'm going to show this thing off. We got to high school. He was constantly walking around the locker room naked. And everybody said, that is impressive, Roy. Okay, good job.
0: I was going to say, would it teach him a lesson to just walk by and be like, nice? But he liked it.
1: He did. Yeah. Everybody was like, dang, Roy, you just did that. Do you think those are the same guys in the YMCA when they're 80? Like, the naked kid is also the naked adult who does that?
2: I think that by the time you're 80, you just don't care anymore.
1: I guess.
2: Yeah.
1: It must be.
2: And, you know, I've had a few hospital stays now.
1: Mm.
2: I do think as you get older, like, I mean, especially when you're in the hospital, you're not feeling well. You're like, you don't care who sees what.
1: Well, definitely the hospital.
2: Yeah, you're just like, I don't care, man. Just whatever. And I think you get that way.
1: When I went to broadcasting camp at Daytona Beach Community College, which is, that's why you hear before you what you hear today, the broadcasting camp at Daytona Beach Community College.
2: They still talk about that swindle. Like every
1: original
2: scam artist has the one that they're like, man, you wouldn't believe. I got so many guys on the broadcasting camp. Told him Dan Patrick was coming.
1: Dan Patrick did not show up.
0: That's what I've heard.
1: There was one guy who paraded around naked. Like, we were all in dorm rooms, and he'd walk down the hall naked. We were like, geez, Rodney.
2: Do you think, I'm sure a little bit it's how it's you're raised, too.
0: And it's a great way to assert your dominance.
1: Well, he was dominant. He was more, he's louder than everybody else. You know, he really got into the camp and really showed off his broadcasting chops. And he said, you will see me on SportsCenter one day. I never did. I keep watching. I keep watching for him on SportsCenter. He never has been. Barbara's on the line to comment on this. Barbara, showering in high school. Go ahead.
3: Okay. I graduated in your favorite number, 69.
1: Yep.
3: And, sorry.
1: That's all right. Yes.
3: So, anyway, we would have to take a shower in high school, and what we would do is take our clothes off, and sometimes we'd even take our underwear off, but wrap ourselves in a towel, go in the shower, stick our arms and legs in, and then there was the PE teacher that was checking us off that we took a shower.
1: Oh, she'd see that your arms and legs are wet. Yeah, because you didn't want to be naked in front of everybody else either.
3: Oh, my God, no. That was ridiculous.
1: That's why it's always such a surprise to me that so many young people send pictures of their junk, to especially guys, to women. It's like, what?
2: I know, that's a weird online currency now.
1: God, I know, we used to cover
2: it up. If you would have told me that as a teenager, I'd have been horrified.
1: No.
0: Well, just to compare it to just compare it to words. There are words that people will say on the internet that they won't say to your face.
1: 100% right.
0: So people are like, you know what, you can see it over the phone.
1: Right. Thank you, Barbara.
2: But you're right, though. If 17-year-old me was like, hey, send this girl a picture of your junk, I'd have been like, I can never. What?
1: No. Thank God that wasn't terrifying. Thank goodness that wasn't the way it was done then.
2: I wouldn't want that.
1: What's that out there? What's out there forever?
0: She's going to show her friends. I've said it before.
1: They're all going to laugh at you. But years later, I'd probably say, it's much better now.
2: No, it's not. Johnny, you're right. It's not.
0: That's not a good reference.
1: It doesn't get any better.
2: I can say that now. You're staring down at it at 17 going, you're going to grow, right?
1: Yeah, no. Oh, you want to.
2: Yeah. Yeah, I'm going to hit a growth spurt, right?
0: I mean, it's got to.
1: Right?
2: It does.

0: I'm still waiting. I'm still like, come on.
1: You're
0: going to grow, aren't you?
2: Never too late.
0: Coming up here on the Two Guys Named Chris Show. There's even more on this Kelly Clarkson versus Uptight Toy Store.
3: I tell you, I thought this was going to be a nothing story, but it is.
2: It's the biggest story out there.
3: I love it.
0: I'm here for it. Oh, totally.
3: I'm in now.
0: Now we've got footage, security camera footage of Kelly Clarkson in the store.
3: So much better than
0: that. I agree. That's next. You guys named Chris Show.
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1: 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Schools will use grant funds of up to $1,350 to support college visits and related activities that enhance student preparation for college during the 2026-27 academic year. The 8th grade campus visit grants, awarded annually, are one of several programs Education Quest provides to fulfill its mission of improving access to higher education in Nebraska. Since the program's inception in 2011, Education Quest has awarded more than $500,000 in 8th grade campus visit grant funding to Nebraska schools.

0: Last time I was in New York, I walked through Central Park. They're everywhere.
1: Maybe it's because the horses always told me no.
0: I don't think
2: so. How much for a carriage?
1: Horse would just lean out.
3: You never seen a horse so spooked.
2: Excuse me, how much for a...
0: Nay. You know, PETA and a lot of animal rights activists have been against this forever. They march around New York City, of course. Well, they're out on the streets. They're near Central Park. I understand where they're coming from, but I think it's a really cool thing. I used to love to see
3: it. I mean, obviously, we don't really know what horses think, but I kind of thought horses kind of liked walking around.
0: Well,
3: I mean, pulling stuff, maybe not.
0: What really brought it to a head was about a year and a half ago, one was spooked by the backfire of a car took off.
3: Oh, okay.
0: And somebody died. It got thrown out. And
3: not the horse?
0: No, the person inside the carriage, one of them, got thrown out and was killed. I've done this in Charleston. They do those.
1: That is a big deal there.
0: I don't think they'll ever get rid of it there.
1: It's no.
0: Huge deal. And probably Savannah.
3: See,
0: yes.
3: When I was in Savannah, that was the first time I had ever seen that. I'd never seen that in my whole life. And
0: really?
3: We were there. I've probably told you this. I was there with Chris Dem and another colleague, and we were outside eating.
0: Yeah.
3: And I looked up, and there are horses and, pulling people. And they had never seen me so excited because I had never seen that
0: before.
3: You
0: didn't know that was a thing?
3: I didn't know they did that.
0: No, they do, and they do it in a lot of big cities. Southern charm cities and Central Park. I don't know. I wonder if they do it in, Boston.
1: Yeah.
0: Or maybe. I don't know.
1: I remember going to Charleston as a kid and being fascinated because they poop in the bags.
0: Yeah, they do.
1: So you're watching this horse, and it's just bag full of crap being drugged behind it, and you're like, oh, my God.
0: Mm-hmm.
1: The horse is just pooping in a bag.
0: I'm sure your thought was, I didn't know that was an option. Could we, is there any way?
3: Could I get one of those?
0: Can we fit me up for
1: something?
0: The
1: way my body's heading.
0: Well, they've tried forever now. It's been a tourist attraction for 80 years or more. Animal welfare activists have long said that horses face stressful conditions, are frightened by traffic, have inadequate stables. Carriage owners and drivers dispute those claims, but they finally lost. This is the mayor speaking on it.
4: I think that we have a civic responsibility to ensure that we are not leaving anybody out to dry. Over the course of this entire conversation, I have always spoken about the importance of taking care of the workers in this industry. When it comes to the horses, I don't think the vision is that the horses would then continue to perform this kind of work elsewhere. There have been a lot of different proposals that have been forward, whether it's sanctuary, whether it's then being taken in by farms, things of that nature. That's everything we're going to be investigating.
0: They are taking the necessary first step to get rid of these. The legislature still has to vote on it, but they feel like it'll pass, and there won't be any, within 6 months, there won't be any more horse carriage rides in New York City.
1: Sounds like a dad explaining where the bunny went.
3: No.
1: It's probably, we're looking at many options as far, and it's clear that the bunny's dead.
2: We're not far because there's farms.
0: Maybe.
2: There's a lot of options.
0: Ooh, these horses are going to be out on a beautiful farm. Yeah. You're going to love it. Upstate New York.
1: You're never going to see these horses again.
0: Yeah.
1: They love life, though.
0: They gone. That's it. The other New York City story, and this one now, we're into day four of Kelly Gate, Kelly Clarkson.
1: Man, it
0: just gets better and better.
1: Tom Petty's I Won't Back Down.
0: Man.
1: To mine, because neither side
0: both
1: is
0: of
1: backing
0: them.
1: Down.
0: Our question when this first happened, now if you don't know this story, I think most people do know it by now. Kelly Clarkson decided to drive all the way to Brooklyn to go to a place called Art of Play, which is apparently a hip toy store that has all sorts of eccentric items, apparently has a good business, and that she wanted to go there just to see what was up with this store. So they go to Brooklyn specifically to go to this store. Kelly Clarkson goes in. She's there 5 minutes. She inquires about buying a bird, a fake bird that's on the wall, and they said, that's not for sale. And she says, oh, really? It's got a price tag on it, which was $15,000. They treated her, in her words, poorly, like the store clerk treated the Julia Roberts character in Pretty Woman, thinking, oh, you don't have enough money for this, so get out. And Kelly Clarkson's like, well, I do have enough money for this, and she left in a huff. Now there is surveillance footage of Kelly Clarkson's interaction with the clerks. I don't think it shows much.
3: It does show how she's dressed.
0: Yep.
3: She was wearing a cap. I mean, she was kind of like a little incognito.
0: She looks like a celebrity who doesn't want to be recognized.
3: Yeah, and I mean, I saw some kids. I don't think they were her kids.
0: I don't
3: were they? Because there were a couple kids in there, but she didn't leave with them.
0: She's by herself.
3: Yeah.
0: And she's in a yellow shirt and some sweatpants and
3: she's got a
0: cap,
3: backpack, I think.
0: Backpack and baseball cap. And you see her chatting with the store clerk and then pointing to the bird. And then the next thing you see is she's in the door, clearly angry and yelling at the store clerk and leaving. She wants to be gone. She says they treated her really poorly, they didn't know who she was, and that they treat all their customers poorly, apparently. Now, the store was packed. The store was very crowded while she was in there.
1: Have you seen the bird, by the way?
0: I've seen the bird. No.
1: The fact that, one, anyone would charge $15,000 for this.
0: For that bird.
1: And two, anyone would pay $15,000 for this. Both sides. Yeah. Should be slapped.
0: She wants it. She wants that bird. It's a yellow bird. Apparently it sings.
1: Yeah.
0: What they told her was, this is not for sale. It's part of our decoration, and it's an unofficial mascot, Molly, for the shop, Art of Play. And she said, then why does it have this $15,000 price tag on it? And she took a picture of the price tag. Apparently it was for sale for $15,000. She believes, oh, they don't think I have $15,000, that I'm not serious, and they treated her poorly. They say, we treat her like we treat everybody, and we treat everybody very well. Now the price tag on the bird, by the way, is $15 million.
3: And that, so people are saying that the reason they had the $15,000 on there was because they assumed, like Biggie said, nobody would want to buy it.
0: Yeah.
3: So they put that big price tag on it so nobody would ask about it. And
0: right.
3: Because she did, they kind of got caught with a fake price tag. And so now that they're putting $15 million on it, it's like, so it was for sale all along, and it still is. It's just for more money.
0: They should have taken the $15,000.
3: Yes.
0: I mean, if somebody offers you $15,000 for that bird,
3: you get
0: take
3: a new
0: bird. Just take it,
1: But I do fully believe, when you see how she's dressed, which I said all along, I fully believe they were judging a book by its cover.
0: I thought she looked like everybody else. You know?
3: That's just it. Most people wouldn't drop $15,000 on
1: just,
3: a bird.
1: But at a toy store in Brooklyn, of all places, those people have money.
0: You think?
1: Broke people aren't shopping at that store.
0: That's what I was thinking. And I'm with her. If there's a price tag on it and she can afford it, if somebody says, I want to buy this, why wouldn't they say, okay, and get it down and let's do it? You know?
3: I don't think that this was one of those stores like where everything in there was extremely expensive.
0: No.
3: I think that was probably the most expensive thing in there.
0: You'd think.
3: Because just based off of the video, which, I could be wrong, but she picks up like a kaleidoscope or something. Like
0: right.
3: To me, it seems like that was probably the most expensive thing in there, and they assumed it would never go.
1: And they also had like, it's like a magic shop, too. They do little performances.
0: Mm-hmm.
1: So I agree. I think most things in that shop are... Yeah, maybe it's a little higher end, but higher end, like a couple hundred, not 15,000.
0: But no matter what, if you've got a price tag on it, if any one of us walked in there and inquired and said, I would really like to buy this bird. Now, we don't know how she said it. I think what they should say is, all right, let me check into that. Let me get it down for you, and let's complete the sales, you know? And then you realize, okay, she's got Clarkson. She can't afford it. You know, why would you turn down business?
1: Would you be a little nervous just... You know, as long I'm sure the credit card goes through, but would you worry a little like, oh, this could be fraud, this is stolen, this is.
0: Well, when I see it's Kelly Clarkson on the card, I'd probably say,
1: yeah, that's true.
0: Yeah, I'm giving it. We know who this is now. If this is a resident of Brooklyn who lives near the store. NBC did a report and caught him on the street.
5: I don't think anybody's necessarily a bad guy here. I think it was just something lost in translation, and I believe in forgiveness also.
1: There. So Brooklyn. Not old school Brooklyn either. Like new Brooklyn. I moved here from Nebraska, Brooklyn.
0: Yeah, that's Brooklyn. That's not old school at all. In fact, he said he might as well just have blown the reporter's face.
1: Yeah.
0: I think everybody's great.
1: Has Kelly Clarkson responded or commented on this?
0: No.
1: This is a little fishy to me too.
0: Okay.
1: Well, as outspoken as she was about it initially, and the fact that the store owner has spoken multiple times.
0: The only way that Clarkson has spoken on the record is by saying they're liars. They treated me badly. They're liars. They're lying about what they're saying. Is that we treated you like everybody else, and we tried to treat you well. This is another resident, and here's what she has to say about the store in Brooklyn.
6: My cousin's actually visiting soon, and she specifically said, can we please go to the store where the Kelly Clarkson conflict took place?
0: Now, that's interesting, because the store clerk is also interviewed, and then later the reporter for NBC said, we were here for this story for 2.5 hours, and it is packed.
1: Oh, yeah, I'd mark off that corner and call it Kelly Clarkson Corner. I would.
0: Well, that was our debate. Would it give them more? Would it give them more?
1: I'd charge money to take pictures with the bird.
0: Yeah.
3: Well, see, because I was going to say when Biba Shea asked why hasn't she responded, my thought was she was going to find like an identical bird.
0: Yeah.
3: She was going to walk back into the store and say, big mistake.
0: Yeah.
3: Big. Just huge.
0: What, that's what Julia Roberts
3: yeah,
0: did
3: that's what I
0: in
3: thought.
0: Pretty Woman. Yeah.
3: Yeah.
0: Oh, you made a huge mistake. You can sell me the bird. Now I got the bird somewhere else. This is the owner of the store who says that we treated her like everybody else.
7: We are afraid for the safety of our shopkeepers. Kelly Clarkson has put us in danger. When Kelly came in, the shop was crowded. She was dressed like everybody else in the shop. We treated her like a normal person, but apparently that did not live up to her expectations.
0: Now they're getting death threats from people who are on Kelly Clarkson's
1: side. The quote, Kelly Clarkson has put us in danger, probably the funniest thing I've heard all year. I'm afraid of the safety of our employees.
0: I totally believe he's right. There are idiots out there probably sending in death threats.
1: What's an art of play? Nobody treats Mike Kelly that way.
3: Who would have thought January 1st of this year, when we were talking about New Year's resolutions, what the year was going to look like, who would have thought that this was going to happen, that Kelly Clarkson was going to be at the center of attention of a controversy?
0: Yeah, embroiled in all this stuff. I wonder, so you think she should be on the record, be interviewed about it, say something about it other than just keeping quiet.
1: Well, this is a big claim. And clearly, I don't think the store is struggling at all. But if she's claiming this, I feel like she needs to be a little bit more outspoken about what happened. She needs to she needs to stand her ground for what she believes.
0: Well, not only is the store not struggling, they're getting more business.
1: Exactly.
0: It feels like, like a win for them. Because now, who would have ever thought Art of Play? Honestly, the truth is, if I were going to New York, I'd probably go to that store. I want to see what the hubbub is about.
1: Of course.
0: If I was going, in the next couple of months, I'd say, let's go to Art of Play.
8: This is like the piano from Big.
0: Yes, that's exactly right. That's exactly right.
1: Yeah. She's like an investor in the store secretly.
0: Oh, the long game.
3: Oh, my God.
1: Well, brilliant. You don't think that this was all planned so she could drive business
8: in the store? Wow. Now, listen, Kelly, I'm going to need you to come back in dressed as a 12-year-old boy going to the Warped Tour.
0: She did. That's what she looked like.
8: Yeah, seriously, when I first saw it, I was like, who's this 12-year-old boy? It's Kelly Clarkson.
0: I honestly think I wouldn't have known that was her, because I've seen the surveillance video now. I think if I had been in that store, I wouldn't have said, oh, my God, there's Kelly Clarkson.
3: But the argument being made is that if he's saying that they treated her just like every other customer, are you rude to every other customer?
0: That's what she has never
3: done anything like this ever before. So clearly, something offended her. And if they're claiming that that's how they always treat everybody, then is it that they would have? Were they agreeing they would have treated her better had they known she was Kelly Clarkson?
0: I think they would have.
8: I think they wouldn't have thought twice about the $15,000 bird.
0: Exactly. I think if some random person walked in there and they thought that's what that was and said, "I want to buy that bird for $15,000," they're just gonna go like, "You're right."
3: But you should be treating everybody like Kelly Clarkson.
0: Yeah, you should be
1: Kelly Clarkson.
0: Well.
1: Prove it.
0: No, not good enough.
1: Sing one of your off songs somebody doesn't know.
8: Oh, crap.
0: A moment like this. No, not good.
8: I'm not warmed up.
0: It's early in the morning. I'm here in Brooklyn.
8: What was the guy finished second, Justin Guarini?
0: Yeah.
8: I've seen a lot of things like, what if Justin came in and bought it right after her?
3: Oh, no. What if he uses the store?
8: What if he came in right afterwards and was like, God, I love that bird. And they're like, oh, my God, you're Justin.
0: You're
8: going
0: to get it right now. Of course you can buy this bird, obviously. So I don't know if she should speak out or not about it, but it has given the store a lot more business, interestingly to me. The other controversy from earlier in the week is that when we played this, Shane Gillis hosted Saturday Night Live. He said, I hadn't been to the gym in a while. It's weird now going to the gym. Do all women just dress like whores now in the gym? That was the joke on Saturday Night Live. Well, Eugene Levy's son really took after him on that. Did like a 5-minute video saying this is misogynistic. You never should have said that. All of those things. That had sort of died down. Shane Gillis didn't make a comment on that. He just let it be, which I thought was smart. You know, just let that go.
8: I've seen this is, again, a lot of weird backlash back and forth.
0: Yeah.
8: Because, I've seen a lot of comedians saying that wasn't even the joke.
0: Right. He went on with more.
8: The joke was him making fun of himself for being a pervert.
0: Yeah.
8: And they're like, don't call it a joke. And, of course, you see people saying, well, don't say women.
0: He didn't need it to make fun of himself.
3: He has said way worse things.
0: Well, of course. But on Saturday Night Live,
3: He's made some questionable jokes on Saturday Night Live before.
0: But he didn't need
8: to. You never know what's going
0: to
8: take off.
0: But he didn't need to call women whores to make fun of himself going to the gym. Here's what's happened now in the last couple of days. Travis Kelce liked the Shane Gillis video. I'm like, yeah, I love that. Thumbs up. So now a lot of people are coming out and saying, well, you're a misogynistic pig. Yeah. I dated you. You're awful. How could Taylor Swift be married to you?
8: He's already mastering being a husband, accidentally liking the wrong thing.
3: Never find out.
8: Wife later is going to be like, what did you do?
0: I know. Mm. I could see myself doing that.
8: Yeah.
0: Looking at the Gillis video and being like, heart. Oh, crap. Crap. I've done that. Yeah. I told you that. I've done that before. Where you accidentally like something. So true. So
8: yeah, the amount of husbands who probably get yelled at over Sydney Sweeney.
0: Jeez. Ain't that the truth?
8: Can you believe she does things like this?
0: That's for sure.
8: Why did you like her video?
0: I know. My thumb. My daughter had her first boyfriend. She was like 15 years old. I went to check the kid out on his Instagram. He's a baseball player. I put my big thumb on it, and it's like, heart, heart. I was like, what?
8: Well, then, like we said, you really messed up because he kept
0: trying to do it,
8: and it just kept doing it. So now,
0: heart.
3: And the heart pops up like on the whole screen, too.
8: Yeah, and he starts getting, like, 18 notifications.
0: Yes! So he said to my daughter, your dad hearted my video 8 times.
9: Yeah, that's weird. So a guy named Chris Kelly, 2GNC, he's hearting my video.
0: They broke up.
3: Oh, no.
0: That's terrible, I know. Speaking of celebrity couples, Hilary Swank has announced she's pregnant, 52 years old. Hilary Swank. She and her husband, Philip Schneider, they have twins who were born 3 years ago. Swank was 48 at the time. That's when she became a first-time mother. She has revealed a new pregnancy in a playful Instagram video featuring the couple and their 3-year-old twins dancing while wearing black outfits covered in Dion glow sticks. Hilary Swank has no other details, but she is pregnant at age 52.
8: So I'm just going to ask, because that is an older pregnancy.
0: Yes.
8: She's not doing, it doesn't say they're pregnant via surrogate.
0: No, it just says she's pregnant.
8: Okay.
0: Who knows? I think she's going to be, I believe she carried the babies 3 years ago. Now she's going to do it again. Wow. That is really getting a little bit. I mean, she looks great for her age, but
8: easy.
3: Rude.
0: But that's a lot, though.
8: Isn't it anything over 30 is a geriatric pregnant or birth?
0: Definitely 35.
8: Yeah,
0: I mean, it's...
8: Yeah, I mean, after 30, they start saying it's risky. I mean, you know, my sister was... my sister was 31. And
0: my mother is 35, and she said it was treated as a high-risk pregnancy when she was pregnant with me. But, of course, that was a long time ago.
8: I think things have changed.
0: Do you?
8: I mean, especially someone like her who's in great shape.
0: Well, early 40s, yes, but early 50s?
3: I think it's about the recovery. Like, I don't think that it's, I mean, obviously giving birth isn't as dangerous as it was at one point, but women I know that had children in their 40s say it took them forever to, like, feel normal again.
0: I bet. That's for a lot of women in their 30s, 40s, definitely.
3: Yeah, you don't recover as fast as you used
8: to. 70 with like 18-year-olds.
0: That's what she's going to be
3: terrible.
0: Like.
3: And,
8: oh, they're going to be annoying.
0: Oh, of course they are.
9: I need to take you to bingo.
0: Don't you think? I'm surprised that a 52-year-old woman can get pregnant.
3: Well, it might be. If she had twins the first time, that it was probably artificial.
0: It's got to be.
3: You're more likely to have multiple babies.
8: That's why I asked. You know, too much information if it was surrogacy.
0: But surrogate is another woman carrying the baby, right?
3: It sounds like she's carrying it, but it's probably artificial insemination of some sort.
0: So you can be inseminated artificially even if she's passed, like if she's gone through menopause.
3: I don't know that.
0: I don't either.
3: But if sometimes when you haven't gone through menopause yet, you can still struggle to get pregnant later on because you're getting there.
0: Well, definitely. So I thought once you were past menopause, and by 52 you'd think at least she was in menopause, that she wouldn't be able to get pregnant naturally or artificially. But I don't know the answer.
3: I don't know.
8: When did your wife go into menopause? Don't answer that.
0: Been a while. I'll tell you that. She's still going through.
3: She's not over yet.
0: She reminds me at all times. I'll say it's awfully hot. It's awfully cold in here. She keeps it like an ice box. She's like, why don't you go through menopause and see how you feel?
9: You try doing this.
0: Melody, you're talking about childbirth. Hilary Swank at 52. Go ahead.
10: Hey, it's Melody from Chick-fil-A. How are you doing?
0: Wonderful. Great to talk to you. Thanks for calling.
10: Yeah. Childbirth is still as dangerous as it ever has been.
0: Really?
10: The technology is just better.
0: Yeah. So 52, can she get pregnant? If she's artificially, you can do that.
10: Yes, you can get pregnant at 52.
0: Mm-hmm.
10: She was probably going through some menopause or even perimenopause, and you become particularly fertile at that time.
0: Oh, really? Okay. Well, that's news to me.
10: Probably got pregnant naturally.
0: Wow. Because you're more fertile even in your early 50s going through menopause. Okay. That's news to me. Thank you, Melody. Then you know your stuff. I do not.
3: My mom got pregnant with me and then immediately menopause started afterwards.
0: Did she?
8: Wow.
0: Did your dad get a vasectomy?
3: No.
0: Did she ever tubes tied?
3: I think so.
8: These are really inappropriate questions.
3: These are inappropriate questions. Why am I answering them?
0: Just ask. I told the doctor we got pregnant with our second baby and we were not going to have it there. I said, tire tubes.
3: You decided that for her.
0: Well, the doctor said it's really easier if you get a vasectomy.
8: Yeah, crap.
0: Yeah, I had to go through all that. You know, we did all that.
8: And you,
0: tire tubes. Why, you're, you know, can you just?
8: No.
0: That's more dangerous. You didn't do that, but I went in, had the vasectomy, and that was done. Let's play Put Up or Shay Up. It's sports trivia. Guy's never lost. Guy is undefeated. What is it, 18-0, 19-0? Can you be the first person to beat him? Three people have tied him. B.B. Shay, sports trivia. Caller 13 to player. 10 questions about sports trivia. First for you, then for him. He's our sports expert. How much money do you have today, B.B. Shay?
11: $40.
0: That's what we're playing for next. Two guys named Chris Show.
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0: Oh, yeah, he stands there.
8: Yeah.
0: There I was thinking, I'm like, this is a workplace shooter.
8: There he goes.
0: He's left the room. Brian will be the player today. Get 10 questions about music and rock and roll. Listen to me. About sports trivia. I know I'm pre-programmed to say that.
8: I know.
0: Say it 25 years, you know.
8: To hit reset in the next break on
0: factory reset.
8: Unplug them, plug them back in.
0: Factory reset me. Now we're going to ask sports trivia questions. Now, if B.B. Shea beats you badly, Brian, you'll wind up walking away with an All About Care Heating and Air body bag T-shirt. But no one has ever beaten B.B. Shea. That's what you're trying to do to get that $40. How well do you know your sports, Brian?
29: Well, I'm almost 60. I've been watching sports for most of my life. So let's just say I know a little bit. I might be dangerous, but... we'll find out.
0: Let's see what happens. All right. We've got 2 minutes on the clock for you. We'll give you these 10 questions, and we'll start the clock after I complete the first one. When B.B. Shea comes back in, he'll get the same 10. Whoever gets more right is the winner and takes the cash, which is $40. Tie him, you'll get half that. Here we go. What NFL quarterback, drafted in 2017 and is a current backup in the NFL, has thrown 1,933 passes in his career without throwing a pick six? That's an NFL record.
29: I'm going to pass that.
0: Which of these NBA players was the first ever to score over 70 points in a game? Wilt Chamberlain, Elgin Baylor, or David Thompson?
29: Wilt Chamberlain.
0: No. College football. What two teams play in the Red River rivalry?
29: Oklahoma and Texas.
0: Correct. College basketball. Which team has won more national championships? Michigan, Michigan State, or trick question? They've both won two.
29: I'll say that they both won two.
0: That's correct. What current NFL quarterback is this speaking?
30: Yeah, I'm just proud of these guys for stepping up. I mean, offense, defense, overall as a football team, it was beautiful to be a part of. We were executing. I mean, it's crazy to say we still got some left to squeeze.
0: Who's that current starting NFL quarterback?
29: I'll say that's Josh Allen.
0: Incorrect. Two different teams drafted Kyler Murray in the top 10. What two teams?
29: The Cardinals And I'm not sure a baseball team. Maybe the Cardinals in baseball.
0: Incorrect. For what team did the recently deceased Mike Ditka play college football?
29: Pittsburgh.
0: Correct. What two teams played in the World Series the last time the team that lost the series outscored the team that won the series over the entirety of the series?
29: Oh, geez. The Dodgers.
0: And the?
29: Who'd they play?
0: Dodgers versus Houston?
29: No,
0: incorrect. Who's the only NFL quarterback ever to throw 30 or more touchdown passes and 30 or more interceptions in the same season?
29: Jameson Winston.
0: Correct. Who was the last running back to win college football's Heisman Trophy? 3 seconds. Out of time, and we have a four today for BB Shea to try to be. I tried to hurry him along. I know that sounded rude. I tried to hurry him
1: along. I love when that happens. You get so frustrated.
0: I mean, the clock is running. I'm trying, you know. I'm trying to get it there.
2: You got four.
8: Coach yelled at me, Dad.
1: Who did they like?
0: We said one team. You got the other team. You know, come on. All right, here comes BB Shea. Four. Got a four on the books here.
3: Every week, Biggie and Red Rage, everybody guess what BB Shea will do.
0: I tell you, I like Brian. He took his time. I tried to move him along. It's one of those where I tried to move him along, you know.
3: Yeah.
8: Did the clock hit him?
0: Well, Brian.
3: Yeah, really.
0: Yeah. All right. What are you thinking, Biggie?
3: I think our boy has this on lock on a win.
0: Yeah?
3: I'm torn between two numbers, but I'm going to go with a seven.
1: Well, I was thinking a seven, but I always like to add one because he always does better than I think. So yes. I'm going to go with an eight.
0: Okay.
1: Yes,
0: he has done very, very well in this game.
3: Hurry up.
0: Okay. 2 minutes on the clock. And we'll ask you the same 10 questions we just asked Brian. We'll start the clock after the first question. All sports questions for the number to beat. Ready, BB Shane?
3: Yes.
0: What NFL quarterback drafted in 2017 and a current NFL backup has thrown 1,933 passes in his career without throwing a pick six? That's an NFL record.
8: You said 2017, right?
0: Correct.
8: That's Mitchell Trubisky.
0: That's right. Which of these NBA players was the first ever to score over 70 points in a game? Wilt Chamberlain, Elgin Baylor, or David Thompson?
8: Pass.
0: College football. What two teams play in the Red River Rivalry?
8: Texas and Oklahoma.
0: Yes. College basketball. Which team has won more national championships? Michigan, Michigan State, or trick question, they both won two.
8: I think they both have two.
0: Correct. Who is this current starting NFL quarterback speaking?
30: Yeah, I'm just proud of the guys for stepping up. I mean, offense, defense, overall as a football team, it was beautiful to be a part of. We were executing. I mean, it's crazy to say we still got some left to squeeze.
8: Matthew Stafford?
30: No.
0: Two different teams drafted Kyler Murray in the top 10. What two teams?
8: The Arizona Cardinals and the Oakland Athletics.
0: Correct. For what team did the recently deceased Mike Ditka play college football?
8: Pitt.
0: Yes. What two teams played in the World Series the last time the team that lost the series outscored the team that won the series over the entirety of the series?
8: Is that the Dodgers Blue Jays?
0: Correct. Who is the only NFL quarterback ever to throw 30 or more touchdown passes and 30 or more interceptions in the same season?
8: Jameis Winston.
0: Yes. Who was the last running back to win college football's Heisman Trophy?
8: Oh, that was Derrick Henry.
0: Yes. Which of these NBA players was the first ever to score over 70 points in a game? Wilt Chamberlain, Elgin Baylor, or David Thompson?
8: The obvious answer is Will.
0: Is that what you're going with?
8: I'm going to go with David Thompson.
0: Incorrect. It's the third. It's Elgin Baylor who did that. That's an eight, though. Very nice score today from BB Shea.
3: Rachel nailed it.
0: Eight to four is the final there. Brian, good try. Got you 8-4.
29: Yeah. Well, tell him good luck on his colonoscopy tomorrow.
0: Good luck on your colonoscopy tomorrow. Thank you, Brian. Have you had an experience with a colonoscopy, Brian? I guess you have.
29: I have, yeah. The problem is, you know, when you're done, when you open your mouth, you see the light that's on the wall in front of you.
3: Oh, my God. A little known fast.
8: That's good.
0: You just made up for a slow play. That was good.
3: Yeah.
0: Thank you, Brian. Have a great day.
8: Oh, did you get snippy?
3: Oh, he got snippy.
0: Oh, okay. Well, he was... I asked him that question about the last two teams playing the World Series and the one outscored the other. And he goes, Dodgers. And I was like, and? And he goes, yeah. I was like, they played who? I mean, they played last year. And he's like, I don't know, Houston. I was like, move it. Let's go.
1: It was awesome.
0: He didn't get it right. He didn't get it right. Mitchell Trubisky.
8: Oh, in another life, you're like the world's rudest gas station clerk. Like, who goes viral, though, for being rude?
0: I know.
8: What do you want? What do you want? Black and mild. What else? What else?
1: Come on, I got a line.
8: Let's go. I got a line.
0: Let's go.
8: What pump you on?
0: This is Mitchell Trubisky talking about being drafted by the Bears, number two overall. They traded up.
2: I had no idea Chicago was going to draft me. They traded up. We had one secret meeting in Chapel Hill, which is the only time I met with them before. And then they forgot to call me on draft night. We were looking around the draft room. We're like, oh, it's nobody's phone ring. Nobody in here is getting picked. And then Roger Goodell says my name. And I was like, oh, okay.
0: Man, bad omen.
8: I would have taken that as a very bad omen.
1: Yeah.
0: I said draft to Brisbane. Anybody tell him?
8: Nah.
0: We forgot.
1: He'll show up.
0: It did not work out in Chicago for Mitch Trubisky, but he has never thrown an interception return for a touchdown. 1,933 passes, that's an NFL record. No pick six. I actually thought that number would be higher. I thought pick sixes were fairly rare, but I guess not. You know?
8: I bet, though, every quarterback.
1: Yeah, if you're a quarterback at some point in your career, you're going to throw one.
0: In the first 1,900 passes? He's only played, when I played 9 years, but he's been a backup for five of those.
8: How long was he a starter? Like three, 4 years?
0: Yeah,
8: maybe
0: 4 years. I just felt like it would take a while to throw a pick. So I guess not. You know, he's got the record. Elgin Baylor scored 71 in 1960 as a Laker versus the Knicks. First one to score over 70.
8: Well, I know Wilt never scored 100 in a game.
0: I know you've said that, right?
8: I couldn't remember the timeline on that.
0: But Wilt has probably scored over 70 multiple times.
8: You would think, yeah.
0: And David Thompson did do it, but the first to do it was Elgin Baylor. I found no footage of that game, by the way, just silent footage of him scoring all those points. College football, the Red River Rivalry. Since Oklahoma won it this year, we play their fight song. One of the great fight songs in America. Texas versus Oklahoma, Boomer Sooner. Boy, Texas, they're the most overrated college football program in history. Sarkisian's not a great coach, and Arch Manning is meh at best. That's a big letdown for them. It's a great fight song. Only this one is better. Michigan and Michigan State have both won two college basketball national championships. We play the Michigan fight song because they just won it last year. Evening that up. Red Rachel, who's this NFL quarterback?
30: Yeah, I'm just proud of the guys for stepping up. I mean, offense, defense, overall as a football team, it was beautiful to be a part of. We were executing. I mean, it's crazy to say we still got some left to squeeze.
1: Is that Drake May?
0: Yes, it is.
8: Good job.
1: You can tell by his annoying little voice.
8: And hitting all the most cliche.
0: Execution.
4: It's good.
0: Well, they scored 45 last week. He says there's more to squeeze. Yep. More to get out of it. He's turned it around, hasn't he? They were calling for his head 2 weeks ago. Two different teams drafted Kyler Murray at...

0: the commercial break. Why in such a bad mood?
1: Wouldn't you like, what do you care?
0: Do you know?
1: You barely here.
2: Would you be miserable if you were me?
1: Of course you'd be miserable. Yeah, look at that. Got a losing record here. What two teams played in the World Series the last time the team that lost the series outscored the team that won the series? That's Dodgers Blue Jays.
3: And the pitch. Located grounded to short. The Dodgers turn it and win it. The Dodgers have won the World Series. They have beaten the Blue Jays 5-4 here in 11 innings. They have repeated as World Series champions.
1: Blue Jays outscored, remember, those seven games, 34-26. But the Dodgers won, of course, that exciting Game 7 last year. That was last year's World Series. Only NFL quarterback to throw 30 or more touchdown passes and 30 or more interceptions in the same season.
3: Third and boundary, the field goal range. Winston's pass intercepted. Denzel Burke.
1: He's on pace to do it again this year. 33 touchdowns in 2019, 30 interceptions. And the last one he threw, by the way, the interception he threw for the 30th, was returned for a pick six and cost them the playoffs as a Tampa Bay Buccaneer. That was 8 years ago, 7 years ago. And finally, the last running back to win college football's Heisman Trophy, Derrick Henry.
3: To Henry, Henry in the cutback, got the corner, big guy rumbling. Henry down the sideline, he might take it. 238 pounds and 80 yards, touchdown. Whoa, you're not going to see too many guys this big, folks, do what this guy just did.
1: They say that about Biggie a lot.
0: You're right. You're right.
1: You're not going to see too many guys this big, folks, do what that guy just did.
0: It's amazing. He's moving.
1: He's out there.
0: I have a quick theory, too. On you mentioned the Wilt Chamberlain 100-point game.
1: Maybe Shay didn't believe that ever happened.
0: Well, I think he's right. I have a new theory on it.
1: Well, let's hear it.
0: You want me to tell you? Okay, I'll say it.
1: Yeah. You know what else I was reminded of, too, also from that sports game. I heard Al Michaels say something. I was watching an interview with Al Michaels. I'm watching off because they got the Broncos-Seahawks game tonight. And he said something yesterday. His very first game is notable for a big reason.
0: Oh.
1: I'll tell you what that is next. Two guys named Chris Show.
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8: A little leftover from BB Shea's Put Up or Shut Up. Another impressive sports trivia win. Are you ever losing? Is anyone ever going to beat you?
9: There's going to be a day. There's going to be a day where you're going to get me. I'm waiting for it. I thought it might be today because, you know, your mind's on your router.
8: Oh, right.
9: You're right.
8: If you're just missing it, maybe Shay's got a colonoscopy. That's the router. His anus. That's what his mind is on, of course. He got eight. The player said, I'm almost 60 years old. I know sports pretty well. They all say it. It's usually football, basketball, baseball. Next week's all World Series.
9: Okay.
8: World Series. Okay. Yeah, some questions contributed by some P1's listeners. It's the first day of the World Series next week when you'll play this game. It starts on, I guess, on Thursday night.
9: Nice.
8: So Biggie wanted to add on to that. One of the questions was about Elgin Baylor was the first player ever to score over 70 points in an NBA game. And you were saying you don't think Wilt ever actually scored 100 because there's no video of it. You know, it was a game that was in, like, Hershey, Pennsylvania or somewhere. And
9: there's a half-assed box score, which could have been filled in later. Yeah.
8: There's one picture of him holding up the number 100 on, like, a little cutout, ripped-up piece of paper. Yeah.
9: And that's what leads me to my theory now.
8: Yeah.
9: We talked about this a few months ago, I thought about this.
8: Mm.
9: And I think here's exactly what happened, okay?
8: Mm-hmm.
9: Game's over.
8: Yeah.
9: Players walk in the locker room. Somebody says, hey, Wilt, how many chicks you banging this weekend? Wilt takes a pen and marker, writes 100, and turns it around. Everyone's having a good laugh as the press comes in. And then somebody's like, and they're like, what y'all have 100 for?
8: Wilt scored 100 in the game.
9: That's not the chicks you're banging this weekend.
8: No, he scored 100.
9: Yeah. Because you see him, he's like, yeah.
8: You think the reporter's like, seem more like 65, man.
9: No, it's 100. It's 100.
10: You
9: see the box score, it's almost done. Because BB's right. There's no other evidence.
8: No.
9: It's just the picture of Wilt holding up the number 100. And later, he claims to have slept with, like, what?
8: Oh, 20,000 women. Yeah, that's right.
9: Hey, what you got on the weekend, Wilt?
8: How many chicks are you going to do? 100.
9: That's about an average weekend for Wilt,
8: I guess. Yeah, that's totally believable. He's doing 4 and 5 at a time.
9: Yeah.
8: God, the pace, 20,000. The pace to sleep with 20,000 women. Give it up to Wilt. I mean, come on. That guy, he had it going.
9: Of course.
8: Okay, here's a claim that I saw Al Michaels make yesterday. And this is not even the most fascinating thing. He's doing the...

0: fun game tonight between the Broncos and Seahawks. And so I'm probably going to watch a little of that. Man, I'm going to be in a bad mood tomorrow.
1: Oh, man. This is like a preview day.
2: Wait, you weren't in a bad mood today?
0: Right. I'm in a great mood today. Imagine that. I'm telling you, I'll be in a worse mood than you, and you're going to have a rod shoved up your rooter.
1: Yeah.
0: Wow, about 7 o'clock, I'll be in a worse mood. You'll be having something to camera up your butt, you know? So anyway, I'm watching this Al Michaels interview. It's about the Broncos and Seahawks. Before they got into that, though, the interviewer said, clear up the rumor now. Is it true that you had dinner during every single game and it's always steak? And he said, yes. Did you know this? Al Michaels, when he calls a game, he's always too busy with, like, pregame interviews and like, stats and thinking about the game to eat. So during the game, like, all around the middle of the second quarter, they bring him a steak dinner. Someone does. And it's sat out in front of him. And he quietly eats it while he's calling the game and then finishes it during halftime. And it's always meat with a potato and no vegetables. Mm. And that came out about 10 years ago. He said that because he's been calling football games 40-some years. And so he always has steak with gravy or an au poivre and a garlic butter and then like a mashed potato or a baked potato. And that's all he has. And he has it every single game. So the reporter said, is it true that you've never eaten a vegetable? He said, 100% true. I have never had one vegetable in my life. He said, the key to life, steaks, pork chops. That's what he eats. Well, steaks and chops. And no vegetables.
2: Wow. You know what my dad thinks about vegetables, of course.
0: Make you gay.
2: Yeah. You know, this guy's not gay.
1: Al Michaels ain't gay.
0: Al Michaels, straight as an arrow. 3 kids. Ask him. He was in Kansas City when his daughter was born. That was his one regret. He's like, I was in, my daughter was born and was in Kansas City. Great game. So anyway, Lynn Dawson was the boy.
1: Yeah, but back then they didn't even let him in the room.
0: No, he didn't care.
1: He didn't really care. I'm glad I was in Kansas City. No one should see their wife like that.
0: That's right. Red Rachel told her dad that I was concentrating on eating more green vegetables. Her dad said, I didn't know he was gay. Yeah, that's right. But any vegetable.
1: Wait till he hears about other things.
2: Yeah, he doesn't know half of it.
0: Well,
2: yeah.
0: He's this poster of Bo Jackson. I got this shirtless Bo Jackson post. Yeah, they just sent Chris Kelly a picture of Bo Jackson with his shirt off. I didn't know he was gay. That's right. So, they said to Al Michaels, you've never had a vegetable. He said, no. His mother was 18 when he was born. So when he was a kid, she would put vegetables on the plate. He wouldn't eat them, and she didn't really know any better. She was like, okay, he doesn't like vegetables. That's it. You know, she didn't make him eat them. So he never ate them. He literally said, I've never had a vegetable in my life. And then he was asked about his first game in the NFL that he ever called. This is really the most fascinating thing. I was watching this. I was like, wow, that's cool. He called his first ever game. He was doing Cincinnati Reds baseball in like the early 70s, and NBC had the World Series or the baseball playoffs, and their announcers were committed elsewhere, so it was an NFL weekend, and they needed one more play-by-play guy for like the third game, you know, the not very interesting game. So they assigned him for his first ever game. They called him up and said, can you do this a spot job, and we'll put you on Vikings at home against Bills, your team, Bills at Vikings. And he's like, the Vikings won the game 19-0. It was not, you know, not that big a deal. We called it, and he's like, even it was blacked out in Minnesota because it wasn't a sellout. And the TV station that was going to air at the NBC affiliate in Buffalo said, we don't want it either because we're going to show the baseball game. And this was a Bills game. It was late.
1: Wow.
0: It was like, I mean, it was October and already neither team was any good. It was Minnesota and Buffalo. So here's the thing, playing for the Bills in the game, O.J. Simpson and Al Cowlings. They were teammates.
1: Whoa.
0: And he's like, so I called that game, Al Cowlings and O.J. Simpson on the same team. The next time I said their name in the same breath, I was on the phone with Peter Jennings, and Al Cowlings and O.J. Simpson were in the Ford Bronco together.
1: Holy cow.
0: All those years later.
2: Wow.
0: Isn't that something? Yeah, he never called any more O.J. Simpson guy. But he worked with O.J. Simpson, Al Michaels did. Like on the Olympics, they covered the Olympics together.
1: Yeah.
0: They did like the sprinting and stuff in the Olympics in Seoul or somewhere, you know, for ABC in 84 and 88. Unbelievable, really, that he saw. And I mean, I looked at TV and was like, I said to my daughter, did you hear that? She goes, I sure did. I'm not eating vegetables either.
1: She's
0: like, perfect. Yeah. He's 80-some years old, never ate a vegetable.
1: Yeah.
0: He just said steaks and chops. That's the key to life.
2: Everybody's just lying all the time.
0: All the time. That's you, BB Shay. You're a red meat man. Get you there.

0: geez, Big's ready to review his movies here.
1: Yeah, I got two today.
0: About that time.
1: We have a couple of movies to review. The Believers and The Crazy.
0: Describes this room. The Believers and The Crazy.
1: We'll review them both next. The Believers from the 80s. Crazy's newer, isn't it?
2: Is 2010. So a little newer.
1: We'll have it for you next year on the Two Guys Named Chris show.
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1: 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Schools who use grant funds of up to $1,350 to support college visits and related activities that enhance student preparation for college during the 2026-27 academic year. The 8th grade campus visit grants, awarded annually, are one of several programs Education Quest provides to fulfill its mission of improving access to higher education in Nebraska. Since the program's inception in 2011, Education Quest has awarded more than $500,000 in 8th grade campus visit grant funding to Nebraska schools.

0: tell you what just happened. We have a former coworker, colleague. He used to work at our sister station, and his on-air name was Squidward, because he looks like Squidward from SpongeBob SquarePants. Great guy. Very nice guy. Left here a couple of years ago, 2.5 years ago. Well, his real passion is rap music. So he raps all the time. He's the guy that, because I like him, I guess, or we were friends, that anytime I open TikTok, there he is sitting at his desk. He also works at a car dealership, and when he sits at his car dealership, at his desk, he's always doing these raps like, that's my hoe down here on me, you know, that kind of stuff.
1: Good stuff.
0: Yeah, all the good stuff. And I'm always like, why is this? Why am I seeing this? Yeah.
1: It's your algorithm. Don't ask us.
2: Yeah. Biggie, make it stop. I can't. He's in mine, too.
0: Well, apparently, he's just dropped, like, a new rap song, and he's got a video coming out. He's our friend. So he was in on our sister station being interviewed about this, and he's got a block party coming up this weekend on Saturday. And his name is, his real name is Troy Santola. So if you go to TroySantola.com, if you're into rap music and trying to help somebody who's you know, local and wants to do well in the rap music game, by all means, check him out. And so he was down there on our sister station where he used to work. We just knew him. And he came in, I saw him outside the window, and he came in to say hello, and we shook his hand and everything. And he said, hey, man, can I jump on air with y'all for a minute to promote my event? And the room got deathly quiet. And I said, no. And I felt so bad about that because I really like him. But I thought, are we going to promote rap music?
3: Listen, we've done all we can. We greeted you with a...
0: Hey!
3: Oh, yeah, you just pretended to have more interest in his rap career than you did in your best friend's climbing excursion.
0: I know.
1: Oh my gosh.
3: He was here in front of you,
0: right?
3: So you had to perform.
1: And he was actually in here for like 25 to 30 seconds before you knew it.
0: I didn't know he was here.
1: He couldn't even see. He didn't even look up.
3: Yeah, and then he said, which I love, when he said, he goes, you'll mind if I hop on air with y'all for a minute?
0: No. We're not going to do that. I don't know. I protect these airwaves, you know. I mean,
3: yeah.
0: And I really felt bad because he's a great guy. And he's a rap guy. And again, TroySantola.com, if you want to go look at him. And he's having a block where he's giving away $500 this weekend. He's got a new video coming out. He's going to be on the large booty, his words, not mine, of a stripper. You want to see that? That's great. He's always doing this, like, down and, you know, nibbling on my wings. Yeah. A lot of that.
3: Yeah.
0: Real hardcore stuff. And you know, if that's your bag, go ahead and go for it. But I didn't feel like it was for us.
4: I mean, look, I respect him for asking.
0: Oh, me too.
4: I mean, Troy's a hustler. Hey, he's going to try to get it any way he can.
0: Exactly.
4: And he even said that. You can't hate him for asking.
0: That's right.
4: He said, you got to ask.
0: That's right. And I didn't make mention. I noticed he's added some man jewelry since the last time I saw him. Chains and earrings and stuff. I'm all right, Troy, you get out there. Go for it, Squidward, whatever you want to do.
3: You do you.
0: And then I said, tell you what, if you sell a million records and you become this huge, famous superstar, come on back and we'll put you on air. And he said, no, bro, I ain't gonna do that.
3: Hell no.
0: So screw yourself.
3: That is the way it works.
0: You know, like, yeah, we don't put you on now. Yeah. We're not going to get you then.
3: The only good thing for us is when he does his next

0: when it does blow up, we'll be the ones when he's in the beginning going, and some of y'all said I wouldn't be here.
1: And it'll be true.
0: Some of y'all said I wouldn't make it.
2: He'll call me out. This goes out to Chris Kelly, the asshole.
0: Yeah. Now you're begging me to be on your little radio show, tall ass right. bitch. Yeah.
2: Yeah. That'll be my song.
0: Yeah. Yeah, when you're working out to him in the gym.
2: That's right.
0: And somebody's like, man, this guy's really seedy. You got to somebody piss him off. That was me.
2: Man, old school roots. Yeah. This asshole thought he wouldn't.
0: Man, this guy sold like 10 million copies of the single.
2: It's going to be big.
1: It's going to be just called CK.
2: That's right. They call it.
0: Yeah, it's CK. Called Taste of My Nut.
2: This one goes out to Chris Kelly.
0: Yeah.
2: Taste of My Nut. Taste of My Nut.
0: Wouldn't let me on your little radio show.
2: Who's laughing Looking now, bitch?
0: Yeah. It's going to be Blank You, CK.
2: That's what it's going to be. Yeah. Blank You, CK. That'll be his big, giant hit. That's what happens. You know, I'm always doing picking the wrong people to have on and not have on. It happens all the time. Okay, so, well, I told him, I was like, we got some big horror movie reviews.
1: And we can't miss out on those.
3: We're doubling up today. Biggie missed yesterday.
2: Yeah, Biggie wasn't here yesterday. We got a real horror movie. There's just nothing I can do. Did you see this Halloween related? In North Carolina.
0: This goes up to Biggie. Drip.
3: Your life's a horror movie, bitch.
0: I'm going to miss your Halloween reviews, Biggie.
2: Let's go down to Biggie, my boy, Rip.
1: The only thing that could have made it better is if he walked in here and said, where's Chris Dem?
2: Yeah. That would have been a possibility, too. Yeah, I'm sure he'd be like, what's going on in here? Where'd he go?
0: Dang.
2: I know, I hate that. Great guy. TroySantola.com. Mm-hmm. You know, go if you want to see some of his previous works, if you'd like. I get him on my...
0: Well, you said he's having a block party, and he's giving away money, so I'll be there.
2: Yeah, that's right. Why not, you know? Yeah. This is Halloween-related. In North Carolina, one of those massive inflatable pumpkins got loose from its tether and started rolling down the street.
0: I love the video.
2: Yeah.
0: Very funny.
2: It is funny. There was a couple of people that caught it on video, and while one person was trying to get under it to stop it, they were doing a little play-by-play on it.
4: You can see it, I can't. Ronnie, hit the button.
2: Oh, no, I'm sorry. That's the wrong audio. I apologize. That's the new pumpkin record that has gone out for the largest pumpkin. No, sorry about that. We have the pumpkin that was rolling down the street here.
5: It's going to hit us. The pump's going to hit my car and damage my car.
6: Before it hits you, tell them.
5: Ah!
6: It's coming so fast.
5: Oh, he's going to get hurt. Oh, no, it's going to get away on him. Oh, no, he got it.
6: Leave your car, though.
5: Nope, it's still coming.
2: He got it. They saw it. It is a funny video, that thing. Do you like those enormous inflatable? I see a lot of those now.
0: It's very much like Christmas. They're really becoming a thing. Gosh, my brother-in-law loves them. Their yard is full of them.
2: Yeah.
0: Halloween inflatables.
2: Well, you know me. Jackie.
0: Yeah, you don't like it.
2: Don't care for it.
0: Well, in your neighborhood, I think it's outlawed, isn't it?
2: It is. We're not allowed to do that.
1: No.
0: Yeah. You can't do colored lights at Christmas, right? It's all
2: right.
0: Got to be crisp and white.
2: Correct. That's just like the neighborhood.
1: Crisp and white.
0: That should actually be on the gate.
2: That's the neighborhood.
0: Crisp and white.
2: It's crisp and white acres. That's where we live.
0: Yeah.
2: I don't like to go that way. We do have a nose list. That's why those pine straw guys got me that time. So I let them in the house. No, a couple of years ago, one of our neighbors had, this is back in another neighborhood, he had an inflatable Frosty the Snowman at Christmas, and some random teens came by and stabbed it. So the next morning when I saw it, it was like Frosty was, you know, down, like filleting himself. He was he bent over.
0: That's why I think they do that to Frosty.
2: I do too.
0: If they hit him in the right spot, he'll lean over and start giving himself a bead.
1: There's a big black cat in my neighborhood of inflatable, and its head moves. Mm-hmm. And when I walk my dog past that cat, he growls and barks, and he's just so freaked out by
2: it.
1: And it's huge. He thinks that it's like a giant panther that's going to kill him.
2: An enormous cat with its head moving.
1: Yeah.
2: Well, that's the kind of things we're doing now. This is the record. This was in Rhode Island. But I don't know if you know the answer. Can you do a high-low on the weight of the pumpkin? That's a good high-low for you. All right, we played the countdown a minute ago. Let's see if we can get it
0: even.
2: Where would you begin? How many pounds Ron Wallace grew it in Rhode Island? This is now the heaviest pumpkin ever grown. How heavy is it, Biggie?
0: 700 pounds.
2: Higher.
0: 1,000 pounds.
2: Higher.
0: 1,500.
2: Higher.
0: 2,000.
2: Higher.
0: 2,500.
2: Higher.
0: 3,000.
2: Higher.
0: I got 4,000?
2: Lower.
0: 3,500.
2: Lower.
0: 3,400.
2: Lower.
0: 33.
2: Lower.
0: 32.
2: Lower.
0: 31.
2: Yes.
0: Oh my God.
2: 3,156. actually, on the weight of the pumpkin, yes.
0: Holy cow.
2: This is when they revealed that indeed he had the record.
4: You can see it, I can't. Ronnie, hit the button. 4, 3, 2, 1.
2: Yeah! That's when the number came up.
4: 3,156.
2: 3,156. Holy. And when they weigh those things, when it gets the record, it can't even have a crack in it. They're very particular about that. It can't have a, it's got to be a whole pumpkin with stem.
0: Imagine trying to get that thing moved, I mean, without cracking it or anything.
2: That's right. Rhode Island is the home of the world's largest pumpkin. I'm impressed.
1: Do they just grow like that, or are they genetically modified?
2: I don't know the answer. That's a good question.
0: They got to modify.
3: They may be heirloom pumpkins, too.
2: Is that a large...
3: Like years and years of, like, breeding of the seeds and stuff.
2: I think that's what it is. Yeah. It takes a long time to get them bigger and bigger.
1: Is that not genetic modification?
2: I suppose it is.
3: Maybe not genetically, but just, like, years and years of growing.
2: What do you... And then, all that is going to be a record. Now, you can't use that. They're not going to carve it up into a jack-o'-lantern, I wouldn't imagine. But eventually it'll go bad, you know. It'll, I guess.
1: It's fun to make pie.
2: Yeah, make the pie out of it.
0: Lord,
2: you
0: look
2: see
0: at this
2: it?
0: Thing. Yeah.
2: Yeah. But can you preserve it by coating it in something or, you know, making it last for a long time? I don't know.
0: No.
2: If they can do that. But he's happy with the record, as you can imagine.
0: It looks like Jabba the Hutt.
2: It's enormous. I mean, it is enormous. It really is. That leads us to Big E's Halloween movie reviews. He's doing them all the month of October. And today, because he was out yesterday, we're doubling up. We have two different movie reviews, starting with what was yesterday's review, which is The Believers from 1987. We have a clip.
7: More than anything else, Al Jameson wants to leave the horror of his old life behind. Now in his new life, he's about to discover that the real horror is just beginning.
2: I am surprised I missed this one. This was my horror movie era for sure, 1987. Biggie, give us a little recap and what you thought of The Believers.
0: Well, The Believers stars Martin Sheen.
2: Mm-hmm.
0: It is... Here's why it probably missed you.
2: Mm-hmm.
0: I don't know if I would consider this a horror movie.
2: Uh-huh.
0: This is more of a thriller. Martin Sheen plays a man who just lost his wife and has a young son. She died in one of the weirdest ways I've ever seen, electrocution via some spilled milk in the kitchen.
2: And they show that.
0: Yeah, they show her doing a terrible job. I mean, this movie is... just, I feel like this was Martin Sheen needed some cash.
2: Yeah, probably.
0: Because there's a lot of bad overacting in this
2: movie. Boy, this is right when he was doing Wall Street, too. Right before he did Wall Street,
0: yeah.
2: Martin Sheen. Yeah.
0: Yes. You're thinking Charlie Sheen. This is Martin.
2: Mm-hmm. Martin's in
0: Oh, that's
2: Wall
0: right.
2: Street.
0: He is. He is the father. Sorry.
2: Yes, he is.
0: So... there's a lot of bad overacting in this. So Martin Sheen moves to New York City with his young son, meets his new girlfriend, which, by the way too fast.
2: My wife would say that, too.
0: Oh, yeah. No. At one point, somebody says, well, how long has it been since your wife died? And he's now with the new woman. He's like, 9 months. It's been terrible.
2: Oh, no.
0: Nine months?
2: My wife has firm beliefs on this. 3 years.
0: Three years.
1: I mean, I realize my fiancé lived before me, but... I just don't see how he could. Like, I feel like he would need to get somebody to do some stuff for him.
2: Oh, yeah, need a little companion.
1: I would be so worried about... No, I'd just be so worried about him. I'd be like, he would just take his socks and not match them.
2: Yeah.
1: Like, his socks would never be
2: matched.
1: Yeah,
2: yeah. That's the thing. I would... If something, God forbid, ever happened to my wife, I would never remarry, but I'd take a woman.
1: Yeah. How would you?
2: I mean, if they'd have me. For what you just said, I don't know if I could find my way around.
1: Yeah, I think I'd be okay with it, because it would bother me more knowing he doesn't match his socks.
2: Yeah,
1: it would bother me more. I'd be rolling in my grave.
2: And I tell you what, after you've been married like I have for 25 years, we don't know anything anymore. I mean, I don't know if I could go back to that single life. It's like, where do you go? What do you do? It gets even worse, basically.
0: All right, so...
2: Well, Martin Sheen didn't take long.
0: Okay, he moved on.
2: He moved on quickly. He's like, I need a woman.
0: Gotta have it.
2: Right.
0: Yeah, so... Okay. Of course, he sleeps with her immediately, too. You know,
2: yes.
0: How long has it been? 9 months, but I'm good now, thanks. By the way, I have a son.
2: Well, it scary?
0: So, it was not scary. So here's the deal. It also involves cults and child sacrifice.
2: Ooh.
0: So there's a cult full of rich people who... they need to sacrifice a child to keep the wealth and the riches coming, and they've decided, of course, that Martin Sheen's boy...
2: Mm-hmm.
0: Because he's friends with some of the rich people are the ones.
2: The sacrifice.
0: Yes.
2: I thought you said Colts. I thought it meant horses or the Baltimore Colts or the Indianapolis
0: Colts. Okay.
2: Okay.
0: Bad
2: Colts. Okay, I'm sorry. Yes, Colts. Yes, okay. Yes.
0: This movie feels very Rosemary's Baby knockoff to me. Wealthy people in a cult, child sacrifice. It's not a good movie.
2: Too bad. Too bad.
0: Yeah, I mean, I kind of enjoyed just the... To me, I enjoyed just kind of the bad acting in it, the over-the-top acting. It felt like it could have gone somewhere, but it just didn't work. I did find the story to be somewhat entertaining enough to give it Four Bloody Knives.
2: Four Bloody Knives. One of your lesser reviews here. Four Bloody Knives.
0: This was recommended to me, so I thought, okay. And I did see it on one of the, like, you know, horror lists. But it just didn't work for me. The only, and really, this was such a throwaway movie. There's barely, I can find zero factoids, really. The only interesting factoid, I thought, is the child actor who is kidnapped by the cult. This was the second of four movies in a row where the same child actor was kidnapped and were held hostage in a movie.
2: My goodness. Wow. He got around. Oh, he's typecast. Yeah. So sacrifice his boy. Sacrifice the boy, you know?
0: So he did four straight roles as a child where he was the kidnapped boy.
2: Yeah.
0: Wow.
2: So he got into that role, obviously. By the way, I think you missed the issue. Red Rachel saw the Passenger. She's with you. She didn't think it was that good.
1: Okay. Yeah, she's not alone. I thought it was super predictable.
2: Yeah.
1: And what I said was the scariest part is being in a relationship with somebody that wants to travel on the road in a van. That's the scariest part.
0: She's right about that.
2: That's fact. That guy wanted to travel on the road. Who wants to live that way? Pooping in a bucket.
0: Yeah. Now, you do... Listen, I did spoil this a little bit earlier.
2: Yeah.
0: The tit count in this one...
2: Two.
0: Okay. Same woman, but you get one unnecessarily open robe breast when Martin Sheen is just laying on her chest.
2: Yeah.
0: And then you do get side boob and side bush from the same actress later. Again, totally unnecessary to the story or the plot in either instance. It's clear the director pervertedly said, hey, we're going to need you to walk naked to the bathroom.
1: We're going to need some tit in there.
2: Yeah. Why? What? Just trust me. Yeah. Need this. Okay. Four Bloody Knives and Two Tits. That's what we have in this movie. The next movie is called The Crazies.
8: Would you mind taking a look at Bill?
9: Sure, what's wrong?
8: I don't know. He's just not right.
10: She worries too much. I'm fine.
9: You got any plans this weekend?
10: She worries too much. I'm fine.
2: Here's another one that got past. 2010.
0: Much more horror movie-like.
2: Okay.
0: Stars Timothy Oliphant.
2: Good actor.
0: Went on, yes,
2: good
0: great actor. I like him a lot. Went on to play, he plays the sheriff in this. Went on to play a great sheriff in a show called Justified.
2: Yeah, that's very good. Yeah.
0: This is the story. It's a remake. 1973 is the original. Definitely kind of a zombie angle to this. The crazies happened because, well, the government. They flew a jet over a small Iowa town that crashed. Well, the jet was carrying a biological weapon.
2: This happens all the time.
0: I know.
2: The
0: government
2: does
0: hate when this happens.
2: Yes, yes.
0: Well, the jet crashed into a river and...
2: The drinking water.
0: The biological weapon got into the town's drinking water. Now, the sheriff, because he's the only one that gets this, wants to turn off the water to the town.
2: You can't do that.
0: Bingo, Jaws element.
2: Oh, Jaws, yeah, the mayor, the sheriff, he's
0: the mayor says, you can't cut off the drinking water.
2: That? No way.
0: And at this point, too, the government knows, so they're starting to come in and shut the town down.
2: And the people that drink the drinking water go crazy.
0: Become the crazies. Now, this...
2: I like the setup. That's cool.
0: I'll tell you this. I did enjoy... This is much more horror.
2: I could tell from the clip.
0: Yeah, this is much more down-the-line horror. You've got gore, you've got blood, guts, crazies, zombies, government angle. Really, to me, I've never seen the 1973 original. I'd like to maybe do that next year.
2: Good idea.
0: But I did enjoy this.
2: Yeah.
0: I thought this was a good enough movie to give Six Bloody Knives to.
2: Six Bloody Knives for The Crazies. Okay, that's pretty good. That's a good recommendation.
0: I didn't, again, not many factoids on this one. It did okay at the box office. It it cost about $20 million to make, and it made about $50, $60 million.
2: That's pretty good.
0: Yeah, I'm surprised we didn't get another... Crazies too, at least, well, if they did, it hasn't hit the theaters. It didn't go to the theaters. This, of course, is a remake. I did enjoy the fact that one of the crazies from 1973 reprised his role as a crazy in the new one, apparently.
2: Well, that's cool.
0: Yeah.
2: Yeah.
0: Also, which this, I was like, man, that'd be awesome. It was set in Iowa, and they needed a local news anchor for a scene at the end in the credits to play the news anchor.
2: Yeah.
0: So, a local news anchor got his moment to shine in the end credits by being the evening news anchor.
2: Now, that's cool.
1: I like that.
0: Yeah.
2: In The Fugitive, you know, the local evening news anchor who was asking... He was asking questions and all. It was Lester Holt. He was working in Chicago at the time. So, you see Lester Holt in the movie The Fugitive...
0: Yeah.
2: As, like, a reporter. Now, of course, he's a...
0: So, this guy did the evening news on the local Iowa ABC station, and they said, hey, you want to be in the movie? We really need to... a real news anchor for the last scene.
2: Oh, I like that a lot. That's really good.
0: Yeah.
2: So you give it six bloody knives. Anything that stands out, good jump scares or just overall creepy?
0: To me, great bloody gore, more horror, a jump scare too, but nothing that really stood out. But I do think this, if you're going to watch one of the two I just recommended for a good Halloween scare, definitely watch The Crazy.
2: The Crazy. So to go back through
0: I'm a little surprised this did miss you, Chris Kelly.
2: Yeah, that one does that one.
0: Yeah.
2: Well, 2010, I had a 5-year-old and a 2-year-old.
1: I see. Your life was not even going on.
2: Everything wasn't even doing anything at that point. I told you I called that couple last week to go see a movie. Well, we saw The Social Reckoning, and they were like, you haven't called us in 21 years. I was like, that's right.
0: I know. And I told you the whole way there, they were panicked because they were like, well, one of them has cancer. They wouldn't just. It's been 20 years since they wanted to do this.
2: 20 years.
0: They're either one has cancer or they're getting a divorce and didn't want to tell us via text.
2: Well, the last call I made said, we're pregnant. And I haven't talked to them.
1: I'm
2: not. So that gets six bloody knives. Your best has been Aliens with 9. Obsession got 8. Also, Sinners got 8. What's tomorrow's movie?
0: Tomorrow is a movie called Mandy.
2: I don't know it.
0: It's a Nicolas Cage vehicle, and I've got a pretty hot take on it.
2: Okay.
0: It's something that's really starting to piss me off in the world of horror movies.
2: Well, we'll wait and see then. Well, that sounds really good. A Nicolas Cage horror. What year was that?
0: This is 2018.
2: Okay. And if you wanted to stream either The Believers or The Crazies.
0: I had to watch on MGM Plus.
2: Uh-huh.
0: Now, The Crazies, if you have Amazon Prime, you can stream it right there.
2: All right. For Halloween. Another biggie review tomorrow, and he's got a hot take on it. Tomorrow morning, this time, Two Guys and Chris Show. Right now, the Big Money Celebrity Birthday Game. Biggie's back, so it's a three-way game today. 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
9: The game. You have to pick your player. 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You can have Big E, B.B. Shea, or Red Rachel today. They'll guess how old each celebrity is. They're turning a certain age either today or sometime this week. If you're within, let's say, 5 points or 5 years, that's 5 points. At the end of the game, we add the points, and the low score wins. Gary, you can have B.B. Shea, Big E, or Red Rachel. Who you got?
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9: Big E is the choice today. All right. We have L, and you can have either Red Rachel, who was yesterday's winner in overtime, or B.B. Shea. L, who would you like?
11: I'm going with Red Rachel.
9: Red Rachel.
12: Girl power.
9: And Jim, B.B. Shea will be your player today.
13: Sounds great.
9: All right, let's see what happens. Again, I'll give you the celebrity. You write down how old the celebrity is turning either today or this week.
14: I don't have a lot.
9: Flea, Red Hot Chili Peppers. 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
15: I can't remember the name right offhand, but a really good documentary about them just came out. It was about their early years before they really blew up.
16: It's called Our Friend Hillel.
15: That's it. Great documentary.
9: Is Our Friend Hillel the guy that lived under the bridge?
15: No.
9: Who lived under the bridge? Somebody.
16: It was one of his drug dealers. He used to go buy drugs from
9: under the bridge. Good song. I mean, really good band. You're a fan, B.B. Shea?
16: Big fan, yes.
9: I figured. Their hits, including this one, including Under the Bridge, Californication. He's also been in a lot of movies. Collaborated with other artists. Are they the guys that would

0: porn naked and put socks on their junk?
1: Yeah.
2: Yeah.
1: Correct.
2: Yeah.
3: I'm sorry.
1: Yeah.
3: That's so very bold.
2: I like
3: that's
2: it.
3: Very, I kept trying, but the sock kept falling off.
4: We need a baby booty.
3: What do you think I was using?
4: Little thimble.
3: A lot of talk about the size of junk the last couple of days. I don't know.
1: We need to have a talk or two dish later.
3: All right, BB Shea, you're a fan. How old is he today?
1: 69
3: for BB Shea, Biggie.
1: 62.
3: And Red Rachel.
2: I also said 62.
3: 64 today for Flea. You know, I'm so off on this. I would have probably said 50. I did not realize. But that Under the Bridge was like 1992.
1: Yeah, and they were known before the 80s.
3: Yeah,
2: I was basing it off of when they did the Super Bowl halftime show with Bruno Mars, which is my favorite one ever. I remember looking up how old they were then, and so I was trying to do the math.
3: Because
2: they were talking about how good the singer looked without a shirt on for his age. He looked good for his age.
3: For his age.
1: That's right.
3: Yeah.
1: Now he gets side eyes because he dates, like, super young.
3: Oh, people, does he?
1: Like, in the teens.
2: Oh, man. Am I too old for him?
1: Yeah, I think he's
3: too old. Yeah. Sorry.
1: Man. I think his last girlfriend was, like, 19.
3: I side eye that also.
1: Yeah.
3: I mean, 18 and up's okay, I guess, but I mean, legally.
1: Yeah,
3: but I mean,
1: think about that. That's like your daughter coming home.
3: I can't stand that.
1: Would you be excited that he's the lead singer?
3: No, I would not.
2: He's got money.
3: No, I don't care. 2 points for Red Rachel.
1: He loves pickleball.
3: 2 points for Red Rachel, 2 points for Biggie, 5 for BB Shane. John Mayer, another singer. Your body's a wonderland. No such thing. Daughters. These are all John Mayer hits. My wife has met him. Said they had an electric chemistry between them. There's a photo of the two of them. She said he was undressing her with his eyes. And I said, well, it's a good thing you put the roadblock up on that. She said, oh, no. No, no. No, no. Love John Mayer.
1: I love this. This is first hit. I love this.

0: You're a fan, B.B. Shag.
1: I do like John Mayer, yes. He's one of the best living guitarists right now.
2: Oh, okay.
1: Yes, he is.
2: Strong words. Silence begins to your
0: daughters. John Mayer. Daughters. How old is he today, B.B. Shag? You're trying to make 3 points.
1: 45?
2: 45.
0: Hey,
2: what's that older? 48? Red Rachel.
3: I went younger. I said mouse than 40.
2: He's 49.
3: Oh.
1: Yeah. I would have been with you, too.
2: I would have said younger.
3: Didn't he date Taylor Swift?
0: He did, yeah.
3: She's like 36 or something.
0: Yeah.
2: Who is the song Your Body's a Wonderland about? Do we know?
1: No, that was just like just a mega hit.
2: Yeah, but I heard it's about a celebrity. I mean, I heard about somebody he dated.
1: He dated a lot of hot women.
2: Right.
1: Oh, it's Jessica Simpson?
2: It's about one of them. I don't remember who.
1: No, he called her. He got in trouble for calling
2: her. Oh, sex napalm.
1: Yeah. Something about. Good song you wrote about Taylor Swift called Paper Doll.
2: Yeah, he's like her. He writes about it.
1: Yeah, she wrote about him, and he said, I got you.
2: Yeah, I'll write about you,
1: a little song called Paper Doll.
3: I think he got a bad reputation with women for talking about, like, having sex with them all the time, and now a lot of celebrities don't want to date him, even though he's gorgeous.
2: That's probably true, yeah. Well, my wife would sure date him. Even now, she'd throw me right away. Right. I mean, she just absolutely would. All right, the score, we've got a big lead here. 3 points, 9 for B.B. Shag, 11 for Red Rachel. Baseball superstar. Boy, it doesn't get any easier for you, Red Rachel. You're not a fan of the game. Mr. Bryce Harper.
4: Harper to left center field, headed for the gap, and it's headed for the wall. He's at least going to get two. We got a try for three, don't you? Here he goes, looking for the cycle. Harper into third, and the cycle.
0: Bryce Harper, baseball sensation, before even entering the Major League, he was like LeBron. We're like, there's this phenom kid who's going to play. He wound up with the Washington Nationals, later the Philadelphia Phillies. How many World Series has he won?
2: Zero.
0: One.
1: Was he with the Nationals?
0: No.
1: Was he not?
5: No, a lot of people think he was.
1: Double check that.
5: Is that the first year he left?
1: That's, I believe, the year he left, because he had just left.
2: You can't look it up. It'll show it.
1: Oh, that's right.
2: Look it up.
1: All right, well, let's guess the age and look it up.
0: Look at that. Now, he won National League Rookie of the Year, later signed with the Philadelphia Phillies. He's won National League MVP. I don't think he has a World Series title.
1: I swear it's because he had just left.
2: I think so, too.
1: Yeah, okay. All right.

0: But he's a great player. Will, okay, BB Shake, will he ever get a World Series title?
1: Not with the team he's on currently.
0: You think he'll wind up?
1: He will need to go somewhere else.
0: And the Phillies are pretty good. They're in the playoffs every year.
1: They're like every other team. They're not going to get there.
0: No. But don't you find that in the playoffs, anybody could get there?
1: I do, but there's just something about certain teams. The Phillies are included in that.
0: You don't think?
1: I don't think he's going to do it.
0: How about you, Biggie? You think he's going to get
1: it? No, I don't think so.
0: Never going to work?
1: No, I don't know.
0: Oh, okay.
2: No, he's got it. He's going to get it.
0: Yeah. Well, I almost said a few things about his age. I can't say anything there. He's won a National League MVP, won the Rookie of the Year. You don't think he'll finish with the Phillies either. You think he'll be...
1: No, I think he'll make one more move.
0: When they sign players to these 15-year contracts, it always backfires. By the end, you're always like, I don't want him anymore. It's too much money, and he's no good anymore.
3: I think that the Phillies had their time, and I don't see him. I think it's fading.
0: You may be right. They're getting older. All right. Bryce Harper, BB Show, you're down by 6 points. What are you saying?
1: 33,
0: he says. Biggie.
1: 33.
0: And Red Rachel.
2: It's a 32.
0: Two of you have it. Exactly right. He is 33 today. He came up when he was like 18.
1: That's why you feel like you've heard about him forever.
0: Oh, yeah.
1: Well, you have.
0: Yeah. But he, I was getting ready to say, I mean, he's getting a little older now, and he's probably still got 6 years on that Phillies contract or more, and that's going to...
3: If I'm not mistaken, he left the year that D.C. did win the World Series because, of course, everyone rushed to him.
0: Yeah.
3: And he was like, oh, I'm so happy for my guys that were there. And
0: right.
3: You know,
1: you're right.
0: He did not win. Yeah. I didn't think so. We have a score now of Biggie 3, BB Shay 9, Red Rachel 12. Going to come back here. Girl power, you've got a strong politician who is a woman that most people absolutely hate. Alexandria Ocasio-Cortez.
4: There is nothing consistent with the Republican Party's continued attack except for the racism and incitement of violence against women of color in this body.
2: Period.
0: Easy. She's awesome. She's awesome.
3: That was just from, I believe, yesterday.
0: Oh, I didn't know that.
2: She does this every day.
0: All right.
3: I think she was speaking about the representative's home was just searched.
0: Oh, that's right. Yeah. The one of the squad, had her home searched. We probably know. Let's get that quote again.
4: There is nothing consistent with the Republican Party's continued attack except for the racism and incitement of violence against women of color in this body.
0: And you think she's awesome, baby?
3: Hell yes.
0: I didn't know you were gay.
3: You're part of the problem, man.
0: Well, there's no doubt about that. That's not part of that. Well, we know I'm part of the problem, dude. She is a national
3: plane that's going to get its 18 emails.
5: Oh, yeah. I'm never listening again.
0: I know. She's a progressive Democrat. I say. Maybe I don't need to read anything more about her.
2: It speaks for itself.
3: You caused enough wrecks by playing her voice.
0: No kidding. Her social media presence and outspoken style have made her one of the most recognizable members of Congress.
2: That's true.
0: BB Shay, will she be president? Will she be a presidential candidate one day?
3: I don't know.
0: I don't think so.
3: I don't think so.
0: I think she's too polarizing to win the nomination.
2: I think she'll run.
0: I do too.
2: Eventually, she won't win the nomination.
0: Yeah, I agree with you.
3: Oh, man, I bet they saw her heading up there yesterday. I was like, I bet she's going to be pretty calm today.
0: Right. Sure.
1: I'd like to say a few things about illegal search and seizure.
0: Yes, you would. All right, BB Shay, how old is she today?
1: 42.
0: 42. You are trailing here by 6 points. Biggie.
3: I said a lot younger. I said 35.
0: And Red Rachel.
2: I said 36.
0: Biggie's making it a runaway. She's 37 today.
3: Wow.
0: 37. You know, you sign these long-term contracts with somebody, it gets a little bit long in the tooth now.
3: Mm-hmm.
0: She's only 37. When we're talking about her running for president, she could run 12 years from now and still be considered young.
3: Yeah.
0: She'd be 49, she'd still be young, and she's running for president. My God, I was reading about it. When she won as an incumbent in 2018, she was 29.
3: Wow.
0: I mean, that's pretty impressive. I remember when she won. Once she won the Democratic primary wherever in New York, you knew she was going to win the general because it was all Democrats.
3: Yeah.
0: And so when she won, the look on her face, like, oh, my gosh. And everybody's like, what? We're dealing with her forever. She's going to be there forever.
1: Hey, AOC. You're in a good mood today?
0: Oh, yeah.
4: There is nothing consistent with the Republican Party's continued attack except for the racism and incitement of violence against women of color in this body.
0: Oh, man.
1: Next speaker.
0: Do you think the Republicans were like, oh, man. There she goes again.
3: Do you think they have a scout for when, like, just like, how's she feeling today?
0: Oh, she's bad. She's bad. She's bad.
3: They searched Omar's house.
0: Oh, God. Omar. That's Omar. Tim Robbins.
6: Hey, I'm sorry. You're not going to hurt anyone.

0: and has worked as a director, a writer, a producer. Married to Susan Sarandon. No, they're split. Done some theater work also. Doesn't get much money out of Shawshank Redemption, even though it's been on TV forever. He signed a deal that was like, you know, the movie was a flop at the box office. Yeah. So they didn't get it.
1: But loves being associated with it.
0: This game is kind of an afterthought here because Biggie has an 8-point lead over Red Rachel. But maybe she can get it right and Biggie will go off the rails here. Let's see. B.B. Shea, how old is Tim Robbins today?
2: Milestone 70.
0: 70 for Tim Robbins. Biggie.
2: 64.
0: 64 and Red Rachel.
3: I also said Milestone 70.
0: 68 today for Tim Robbins. A win. Biggie holds on 9 points. 9 points. B.B. Shea has 16. Red Rachel had 15. Biggie, you just led from start to finish today.
2: These were my people today, except Robbins. Except Susan Sarandon was a good bit older than you, right?
0: I think she is.
2: She's in her late 70s.
0: But she's 78 or something. Yeah. Like, about 10 years older. Yeah. 77. Yeah, they met
2: on Bull Durham.
0: You're right. That's it. We'll play again tomorrow here. Two Guys Named Chris Show. Coming up, a pioneering TV show, a modern classic TV show, and a movie I hate that most people love. All this date in history. That's Two Guys Named Chris Show.
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4: David says,
5: rudely.
4: Yes. We're talking about crudely. John Mayer. I thought it was about some celebrity that he dated. And he said, yeah, it was written. Let's see. David says, he wrote that shite song about Jennifer Love Hewitt's tits.
5: Crude.
4: I like that song. I
6: want to know your gay.
5: I want to say this. He's accurate.
4: But it's crude. Wait a minute, though. Fact checker Rusty says, let's see if he's accurate or not. The rumor was, and I know I'd long heard it, Jennifer Love Hewitt, he dated her along with other celebrities. The rumor was he wrote it about Jennifer Love Hewitt, but actually, if you do a deep dive, which fact checker Rusty always does, he wrote that, he released the song before they dated, so it wasn't about her. He says it's about his first girlfriend. That was a normie, not a celebrity. But everybody said it was about Jennifer Love Hewitt. That's right.
6: I wonder if he told her that. I would have to sleep with her.
4: Oh, for Jennifer Love Hewitt?
6: Mm-hmm.
4: Absolutely.
7: Yeah, what are you working on? A song about your body.
4: She was, oh, God. When she was in Party of Five, Jennifer Love Hewitt was
5: great. What was that later show she did where she could talk to ghosts?
4: Yeah, ghosts. I don't know.
5: Wasn't there one where she talked to dead people or something?
4: Yeah, there
5: was. That was a CBS hit.
4: There was.
5: She was still hot in that, too.
4: And she is really, yeah, she's beautiful. This is getting so gym school, locker room.
5: We've talked
4: gym.
5: A lot about boobs and penises today.
4: I can't do it. Mm-hmm. So let me move to this date in history. First tits on TV. No. No.
5: NYPD Blue?
4: Sorry, no. A pioneering television show. Biggie Hi-Lo, I Love Lucy premiered how many years ago today?
5: 70.
4: Higher.
5: 75.
4: Yes. 75 years ago. You know the thing about that show? There are some classics. When I watch it, just a regular show, it's not that funny. Yeah, but it's pioneering now. She's a woman, female comedian who was fantastic. But other than like the Vita Vita and Benjamin and the... My favorite is when Lucy and Ethel are in the candy store. You probably don't know any of these. Do you know I Love Lucy?
8: I've watched I Love Lucy. And I agree. I mean, I acknowledge what it did, but it's not... It doesn't... not that funny.
5: Yeah. My grandpa did not care for their show, and he used to say, it's not funny. And he's like, I saw the premiere. It wasn't funny then. I didn't find it funny. And he held that with him through his whole life.
4: There is one where Lucy and Ethel work in the candy factory, and they're trying to keep up with the candy. That's phenomenal. And the one where she's stomping the grapes.
5: Of course.
4: And the one where she's getting drunk by drinking cough medicine called Vita Vita Vegemin. And those are great. But just if you just stumble on an episode, it's not that
5: good.
4: Funny. I know. Do you like, you know what, BBG? I don't know.
5: I've seen a couple episodes like Rachel just didn't move the needle for me.
4: It's just not. Now, there's a movie out, came out a few years ago. I saw it. It was a good movie. It really was. It was Nicole Kidman played Lucille Ball, and she was great.
5: Was it Meet the Ricardos or something like that?
4: Yes, I think that's right. And Javier Bardem was Desi Arnaz. And I thought it was a very good movie. But
5: and of course, didn't the one neighbor was an asshole, right? Wasn't he real terrible?
4: Fred Mertz,
5: yes,
4: played by William Frawley, and everybody hated working.
5: Yeah,
4: he drank a lot, and he was awful to everybody on the set. But he was a lovable character,
5: very.
4: And then Vivian Vance, who played Ethel, she was always really upset because Lucille Ball's character, because Lucille Ball, of course, wrote the show, she and Desi, and they were like this wonderful couple. They were, you know, always a beautiful couple and charming and great shape. And they kept, like, Ethel Mertz, played by Vivian Vance, Lucille Ball made her be 20 pounds heavier than she was. She's like, you have to gain weight.
8: That's
4: why do you think I'm the size?
8: Idea.
4: That's why, yeah. That's why I did that to Biggie.
8: Oh.
4: I made Biggie do that.
5: Yeah, this is how he's the reason.
4: I said, you could have,
8: you might be killing him.
4: Even still, I mean, to kill Vivian Vance died young.
5: Yeah.
4: I hate to say it. It was terrible. And then she hated William Frawley. And she said, you stuck me with this guy who's 25 years older than me, and he's an old curmudgeon, he drinks all the time. Apparently, Desi Arnaz and William Frawley would go across the street while they were shooting or doing the lighting, so just getting drunk, you know.
5: Yeah, he wasn't a real jewel there himself
4: no,
5: for a long time.
4: No,
5: yeah.
4: He was not, no. But the show was, for what, I mean, people absolutely beloved the show. And Lucille Ball was an incredible talent. I don't know, Mary Tyler Moore told a story once when she was doing the Mary Tyler Moore show. She would hear laughter from one person, like, up in the rafters, and it was Lucille Ball.
5: Yeah.
4: She would come and watch it, and it was, like, the greatest compliment ever to her, because Lucille Ball was working on another show nearby, and she'd watch them tape the Mary Tyler Moore show. This is the Notre Dame fight song, because 33 years ago today, the movie Rudy was released, starring Sean Astin as the underdog walk-on to the University of Notre Dame, who played 2 minutes of a game against Georgia Tech in a real-life story in the 70s. Daniel Rudy Rudiger. I hate him.
5: I think we agree on this movie that it never
4: it's
5: did.
4: Terrible.
5: My friends love it. Like, we'd have sleepovers, and they'd be like, put on Rudy. And I'd be like, can we not?
4: No. People say, I don't like Rudy because I don't like Notre Dame. And I don't. But even if it was a good movie, I would like it. You know,
5: I never was moved by it.
4: I mean, I like Pride of the Yankees. I don't like the Yankees.
5: And apparently the real Rudy was an asshole, too.
4: I've heard that.
5: I know somebody who's a teacher. And I guess he came to speak.
4: Mm-hmm.
5: And I think they went on lockdown. Mm-hmm. And he was complaining the entire time. And, like, charged him extra for having to stay longer because of the lockdown.
4: Why were they on lockdown?
5: I don't know if it was like a tornado or whatever it was.
4: And Rudy charged him extra.
5: Yeah.
4: It was lockdown.
5: Rudy needed to get out of here.
4: It's BS.
8: What are all these kids doing on the floor?
4: Yeah. Guy played 2 minutes of one football game they make a movie about.
5: Look, I got two other middle schools today.
4: I'm not doing this. Rudy came out 33 years ago today. Do you know what future star is in it for about 1 minute? Huge star now. He plays a real jerk. Like, he's loafing around and... like, Rudy tackles him really hard in practice, and he's like, come on, Rudiger, don't get it. It's practice. And the coach is like, hey, he gives 100% all the time. You're a loser. You're a high, you know, had high hopes for you, and you never worked hard enough.
5: Vince Vaughn?
4: It's Vince Vaughn.
5: Yeah.
4: That's exactly right. 26 years ago today, Curb Your Enthusiasm premiered on HBO. Great show.
5: I didn't watch a lot of the later seasons, but, God, those first couple were.
4: They're all great.
5: They really are.
4: Problem with it was they go away for 5 years and come back.
5: Yeah.
4: 12 seasons in 25 years. So it's an average of every 2 years they do it.
5: Great show. Richard Lewis was great in it.
4: Yeah, and then he died.
5: Yeah. He told a funny story about Larry David, too. So that really was Larry David.
4: Oh, totally.
5: He said, he told a story one time at lunch. He's like, he went to meet at 4:28. I'm like, Larry. 4:28? And he's like, yeah, I got it.
4: Ted Danson's on there. It's just a really, really funny, clever show. There are some of those that are just all-time great. My favorite is Crazy Eyes Killer.
5: Crazy Eyes Killer. Classic.
4: God. You should watch Crazy Eyes Killer. You want to do something good. No, that's good stuff. Well, BBJ, you'll be probed in the next 24 hours.
5: That's right.
4: So will Biggie, but for different reasons.
5: Yeah.
4: Check in with us tomorrow, Memphis. We won't be here tomorrow. Biggie, you better be.
5: That's two guys at Chris show tomorrow.
4: I might as well just stay.
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16: Rain showers likely today. Otherwise, cloudy skies expected. High temperatures reach up to 58. Northerly winds, 10 to 15 miles per hour. Lows dip down to about 40 tonight. Partly cloudy skies. High temperatures reach up to 53. Tomorrow, sunshine mixed with clouds at times. Lots of sunshine and dry Saturday and Sunday. Low 60s Saturday, upper 60s by Sunday. Looking at the long range, 68 Monday, 72 Tuesday, and 74 on Wednesday. Right now, it's 50 degrees.

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2: Rain showers likely today. Otherwise, cloudy skies expected. High temperatures reach up to 58. Northerly winds, 10 to 15 miles per hour. Lows dip down to about 40 tonight. Partly cloudy skies. High temperatures reach up to 53. Tomorrow, sunshine mixed with clouds at times. Lots of sunshine and dry Saturday and Sunday. Low 60s Saturday, upper 60s by Sunday. Looking at the long range, 68 Monday, 72.

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1: 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Right now, it's 50 degrees.
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3: In Oregon this Saturday, Nebraska football will be facing a team that was ranked as high as number 2 in both polls, but is currently unranked by the Associated Press and number 25 in the coaches' rankings. The Ducks have a high-powered offense that ranks in the top 15 nationally in scoring, but with starting quarterback Dante Moore injured and out last week, Oregon lost to UCLA 17-15 in Eugene as the Bruins' defense had 7 takeaways. Moore has now been ruled out to start against Nebraska. Kickoff this Saturday is at 10 p.m. Central Time. The pregame begins at 9:30 on 93.5 The Hawk. Columbus visits Maroon Cup rival Norfolk in high school volleyball this evening. First serve is set for 5:30, and the match can be heard on Clear 101. In other action, Lakeview will host Schuyler at 7 p.m. in the Central Conference Tournament, and SCOTUS welcomes Bishop Newman to the Dowd.

0: and Pellon won their first match in number one doubles, a 6-love, 6-3 victory over an unseeded duo from Omaha Northwest. Zach Elm of the Lakeview Boys cross-country team qualified for the state meet on Wednesday by finishing 14th in the C3 district event in Albion. As a team, the Vikings took 6th place, 3 spots ahead of the SCOTUS boys. The Shamrocks girls made state as a team by claiming 2nd place. 4 SCOTUS runners finished in the top 15, led by Emmalyn Cavan, who was 8th. Lakeview's girls were 7th, with no individuals qualifying for the state meet. The Columbus boys and girls cross-country teams both earned 6th in their districts with no state qualifiers. And CCC volleyball swept Iowa Lake CC at Columbus Middle School last night, the Raiders winning 25-13, 25-20, 25-23. Meanwhile, both CCC soccer squads played at Northeast CC, with the women battling to a scoreless draw and the Raiders men fighting to a 1-1 tie. That's sports. I'm Kevin McNabb.
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2: Rain showers likely today. Otherwise, cloudy skies expected. High temperatures reach up to 58. Northerly winds 10 to 15 miles per hour. Lows dip down to about 40 tonight. Partly cloudy skies. High temperatures reach up to 53. Tomorrow, sunshine mixed with clouds at times. Lots of sunshine and dry Saturday and Sunday. Low 60s Saturday. Upper 60s by Sunday. Looking at the long range, 68 Monday, 72 Tuesday, and 74 on Wednesday. Right now, it's 50 degrees.

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2: Rain showers likely today, otherwise cloudy skies expected. High temperatures reach up to 58. Northerly winds 10 to 15 miles per hour. Lows dip down to about 40 tonight, partly cloudy skies. High temperatures reach up to 53. Tomorrow, sunshine mixed with clouds at times. Lots of sunshine and dry Saturday and Sunday. Low 60s Saturday, upper 60s by Sunday. Looking at the long range, 68 Monday, 72 Tuesday, and 74 on Wednesday. Right now, it's 50 degrees.
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4: Chance of rain showers this afternoon. Otherwise, cloudy skies expected. High temperatures reach up to 58. North winds 10 to 20 miles per hour. Lows level off around 40. Tonight, partly cloudy skies. High temperatures reach up to 53. Tomorrow, sunshine mixed with clouds at times. Bright sunshine and dry Saturday and Sunday. Low 60s Saturday, upper 60s by Sunday. Taking a look at the extended forecast, 68 Monday, 72 Tuesday, and 74 on Wednesday. Currently, it's 50 degrees.

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2: Chance of rain showers this afternoon. Otherwise, cloudy skies expected. High temperatures reach up to 58. North winds 10 to 20 miles per hour. Lows level off around 40. Tonight, partly cloudy skies. High temperatures reach up to 53. Tomorrow, sunshine mixed with clouds at times. Bright sunshine and dry Saturday and Sunday. Low 60s Saturday, upper 60s by Sunday. Taking a look at the extended forecast, 68 Monday, 72 Tuesday, and 74 on Wednesday. Currently, it's 50 degrees.
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2: Chance of rain showers this afternoon. Otherwise, cloudy skies expected. High temperatures reach up to 58. North winds 10 to 20 miles per hour. Lows level off around 40. Tonight, partly cloudy skies. High temperatures reach up to 53. Tomorrow, sunshine mixed with clouds at times. Bright sunshine and dry Saturday and Sunday. Low 60s Saturday, upper 60s by Sunday. Taking a look at the extended forecast, 68 Monday, 72 Tuesday, and 74 on Wednesday. Right now, 52.
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3: Chance of rain showers this afternoon. Otherwise, cloudy skies expected. High temperatures reach up to 58. North winds 10 to 20 miles per hour. Lows level off around 40. Tonight, partly cloudy skies. High temperatures reach up to 53. Tomorrow, sunshine mixed with clouds at times. Bright sunshine and dry Saturday and Sunday. Low 60s Saturday. Upper 60s by Sunday. Taking a look at the extended forecast, 68 Monday, 72 Tuesday, and 74 on Wednesday. Currently, it's 50 degrees.
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1: Chance of rain showers this afternoon. Otherwise, cloudy skies expected. High temperatures reach up to 58. North winds 10 to 20 miles per hour. Lows level off around 40. Tonight, partly cloudy skies. High temperatures reach up to 53. Tomorrow, sunshine mixed with clouds at times. Bright sunshine and dry Saturday and Sunday. Low 60s Saturday, upper 60s by Sunday. Taking a look at the extended forecast, 68 Monday, 72 Tuesday, and 74 on Wednesday. Right now...

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2: Chance for showers this afternoon. Otherwise, cloudy skies. High temperatures reach up to 58. North winds 10 to 20 miles an hour. Partly cloudy tonight. Lows level off around 40. Partly cloudy skies tomorrow. High at 53. Ample sunshine and dry Saturday and Sunday. Low 60s Saturday. Upper 60s by Sunday. Taking a look at the extended forecast, 68 Monday, 72 Tuesday, and 74 on Wednesday. Currently, 52.
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3: A freeze watch begins at 1 a.m. Saturday morning and remains in effect until 8 a.m. Saturday. Cloudy this afternoon with a slight chance of rain showers. High of 57, winds out of the northwest, 10 to 20 miles an hour. Partly cloudy skies. Tonight, lows level off around 39. Highs level off around 53. Tomorrow, sunshine mixed with clouds at times. Sunny skies and dry Saturday and Sunday. Upper 50s Saturday, upper 60s by Sunday. Right now, it's 52 degrees.

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2: A freeze watch begins at 1 a.m. Saturday morning and remains in effect until 8 a.m. Saturday. Cloudy this afternoon with a slight chance of rain showers. High of 57, winds out of the northwest, 10 to 20 miles an hour. Partly cloudy skies. Tonight, lows level off around 39. Highs level off around 53. Tomorrow, sunshine mixed with clouds at times. Sunny skies and dry Saturday and Sunday. Upper 50s, Saturday, upper 60s by Sunday. Right now, it's 52 degrees.
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3: A freeze watch begins at 1 a.m. Saturday morning and remains in effect until 8 a.m. Saturday. Cloudy this afternoon with a slight chance of rain showers. High of 57, winds out of the northwest, 10 to 20 miles an hour. Partly cloudy skies. Tonight, lows level off around 39. Highs level off around 53. Tomorrow, sunshine mixed with clouds at times. Sunny skies and dry Saturday and Sunday. Upper 50s Saturday, upper 60s by Sunday. Right now, it's 52 degrees.

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2: A freeze watch begins at 1 a.m. Saturday morning and continues until 8 a.m. Saturday. Partly cloudy tonight with a low of 39. Northwesterly winds 10 to 20 miles an hour. Tomorrow, high temperatures reach up to 53. Clear skies tomorrow night, lows around 30. Bright sunshine and dry Saturday and Sunday. Upper 50s Saturday, upper 60s by Sunday. Looking further out, 68 Monday, 72 Tuesday, and 74 on Wednesday. Right now, 52.
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3: A freeze watch begins at 1 a.m. Saturday morning and continues until 8 a.m. Saturday. Partly cloudy tonight with a low of 39. Northwesterly winds 10 to 20 miles an hour. Tomorrow, high temperatures reach up to 53. Clear skies tomorrow night, lows around 30. Bright sunshine and dry Saturday and Sunday. Upper 50s Saturday, upper 60s by Sunday. Looking further out, 68 Monday, 72 Tuesday, and 74 on Wednesday. Right now, 52.

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3: A freeze watch begins at 1 a.m. Saturday morning and continues until 8 a.m. Saturday. Partly cloudy tonight with a low of 39. Northwesterly winds 10 to 20 miles an hour. Tomorrow, high temperatures reach up to 53. Clear skies tomorrow night, lows around 30. Bright sunshine and dry Saturday and Sunday. Upper 50s Saturday, upper 60s by Sunday. Looking further out, 68 Monday, 72 Tuesday, and 74 on Wednesday. Right now, 53.
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1: Yes, the time has come to wrap up Happy Hour on the Hawk. 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
8: A freeze watch begins at 1 a.m. Saturday morning and continues until 8 a.m. Saturday. Partly cloudy tonight with a low of 39. Northwesterly winds 10 to 20 miles an hour. Tomorrow, high temperatures reach up to 53. Clear skies tomorrow night, lows around 30. Bright sunshine, dry Saturday and Sunday, upper 50s Saturday, upper 60s by Sunday. Looking further out, 68 Monday, 72 Tuesday, and 74 on Wednesday. Right now, 53.

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4: A freeze watch begins at 1 a.m. Saturday morning and remains in effect until 8 a.m. Saturday. Lows around 39 overnight under partly cloudy skies. Northwest winds 10 to 20 miles an hour. High of 53 Friday. Friday night, 30. Lots of sunshine and dry Saturday and Sunday. Upper 50s Saturday. Upper 60s by Sunday. A peak at the extended shows 68 Monday, 72 Tuesday, and 74 on Wednesday. Currently 55.
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9: Politicians like Senator Pete Ricketts are the problem. Wall Street Pete bought his Senate seat. And what has he done? Whatever's best for Pete. But when working people need his help, it's always the same old story. Crickets from Ricketts. 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
11: The candidate no one saw coming. 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
9: I'm a Nebraskan. I've spent my life as an industrial mechanic fixing stuff. I served in the Navy and the Nebraska Army National Guard. I'm running for Senate because Congress shouldn't just be a playground for the rich. We got to make things more affordable, secure the border, and take on the corruption in Washington. So, yeah, I'm running. Taking on one of the

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3: A freeze watch begins at 1 a.m. Saturday morning and remains in effect until 8 a.m. Saturday. Lows around 39. Overnight, under partly cloudy skies, northwest winds 10 to 20 miles an hour. High of 53 Friday. Friday night, 30. Lots of sunshine and dry Saturday and Sunday. Upper 50s Saturday. Upper 60s by Sunday. A peak at the extended shows 68 Monday, 72 Tuesday, and 74 on Wednesday. Currently 55.

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2: A freeze watch begins at 1 a.m. Saturday morning and remains in effect until 8 a.m. Saturday. Lows around 39. Overnight, under partly cloudy skies, northwest winds 10 to 20 miles an hour. High of 53 Friday. Friday night, 30. Lots of sunshine and dry Saturday and Sunday. Upper 50s Saturday. Upper 60s by Sunday. A peak at the extended shows 68 Monday, 72 Tuesday, and 74 on Wednesday. Currently 55.
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4: 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And isn't that worth parting with the leftover keytar from your 80s cover band? 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